0: Expected to get the 16 today with a partly cloudy day. For Saturday, 8 through to 20 with a partly cloudy day. Sunday, 5 through to 15 with a partly cloudy day. Monday, 14 to 16 with a sunny day. Tuesday, 4 through to 16 and cloudy. Wednesday, 4 through to 14 and cloudy. And Thursday, 2 through to 14 and partly cloudy. And that's your weather forecast here in Goulburn for the next few days.
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0: Yes, you are tuned to Ram FM, and the program you're listening to is Nothing But Country. We've got Les Morgan and Sammy Kershaw coming up now with He Drinks Tequila. We've got Merle Haggard and Leona Williams with You Can't Break the Chains of Love. And then we'll have a track from Merle Haggard called After Loving You. I hope you enjoy them.

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2: 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And we'll follow that with Mick Flavin with The Old Side of Town. Following that, we'll have some very important messages from our sponsors, and I'll see you on the other side of that.
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1: You're listening to Nothing But Country with Diane Hammond. We've got the Judds coming up next with a song called Grandpa, and Leon Lowe's with a song called The Day I Rode the Emu.

Zamora, so I'm told, about the time of the Second World War, when the fact of merely staying alive was enough to keep most folks poor. We lived on the farm 30 miles from town, and nothing much ever came around, except a hillbilly show and the time of day and the annual rodeo. Saturday mornings we'd hang around town like young blokes mostly do. Just enough coins for the jukebox and a Slim Dusty song or two. Then we'd lean on the same old veranda post with the tune and the words going round. The main street buzzing, old folks yarning, the hot sun burning the ground. Old man Blair lived just out of town. He had an emu 8 feet tall. My mate Tony had a dollar coin for anyone that could ride.

0: Looked like a fine-tooth comb as they went swooshing by. I was ducking and waving and holding on and getting prepared to die. A search party found me the very next day, battered and badly torn, and draped across a low-slung branch, wishing I'd never been born. Just on a year in that hospital bed, and the whole town saw it all. And as for Tony's dollar coin, well, it's framed on the hospital wall.
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3: Let's listen now to Conway Twitty with a song called Grand Old Blues. We'll have Ernie Constance with Things I See Around Me, and we'll make it three in a row with Marty Stewart, Holding On to Nothing.

0: I'm Norm McMillan, and I invite you to start your week with Time Warp every Monday, 8 a.m. to midday, with great memories from the 60s, great ballads, and I just love requests. 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
2: I'd like to say good morning now to Gwenda. Lovely to hear from you this morning, Gwenda, and thank you very much for the call. We've got TC Cassidy lined up with a song called Darlin' Billy, and this is for Gwenda.

0: National Radio News.
1: Hello, I'm Shannon Kirkwood. The federal government says it remains very concerned about the welfare of 36 Australians still unaccounted for in Nepal and Tibet. That number has been revised down today after two Australians were found safe. The World Meteorological Organization says people should expect months of extreme heat, floods and drought this summer. The latest outlook indicates the El Niño weather phenomenon is intensifying. Parts of Queensland and New South Wales are currently experiencing their first heatwave of the season, with temperatures in the mid-30s yesterday. WMO Secretary-General Celeste Salo says El Niño will deliver a major blow to communities, economies and supply chains across the globe.
2: So many sectors will be affected: agriculture, trade, fisheries, health, energy, transport, water resources, disaster management, to name but a few. We are already seeing disruption and devastation from droughts and floods and extreme weather. We expect these impacts to multiply and cascade.
1: President of Palau, Suranjel Whips Jr., says the message from the Pacific Islands Leaders Forum on China's recent missile test is clear. There was not unanimous condemnation of the test in the joint statement released at the conclusion of talks yesterday.
3: Transparency needs to happen. The process that the international standards of 24 hours, at least 24 hours notice, needs to be adhered to. So there's no sensationalization. It's just stating the facts.
1: The Australian government has also defended the strength of the statement. Two Pacific nations opposed the messaging. The Australian Securities and Investments Commission has revealed it is investigating documents consultancy KPMG filed last year. In a submission to a parliamentary inquiry, ASIC said initial inquiries were focused on the basis for statements made in that report, including there were no whistleblower complaints related to audit quality. KPMG previously admitted some of its staff accessed confidential information from clients to win contracts and is accused of mishandling a whistleblower's complaint. In the United States, a judge has denied a request to remove a juror as deliberations continue for a sixth day in the murder trial of Massachusetts mother Lindsay Clancy. She's accused of murdering her three young children in 2023. Her lawyers are arguing she had postpartum psychosis. Her attorney, Kevin Reddington, had called for the removal of one of the jurors.
4: If we come back here in a half an hour with a mistrial because of a juror that has just spurned the instructions of this court, it's a shame. It's a real shame. And that's why I object to the court's ruling. I request that we have further inquiry. I request that my motion is to remove this juror that refuses to listen to your instruction on reasonable doubt.
1: The judge said he didn't want to interfere. Jurors are now continuing to deliberate whether she was legally insane when she killed her three children. Turning to sport, Ben Donaldson will start at fly half when the Wallabies take on Argentina this weekend. Coach Les Kiss has made several changes for the second test. Donaldson replaces Carter Gordon, who will come off the bench. Skipper Harry Wilson returns in the back row, while centres Joseph Suali'i and Len Ikitau and props Angus Bell and Taniela Tupou are also back in the starting lineup. The Wallabies won the first test by 6 points. And in tennis, Nick Kyrgios has accepted a one-month ban and entered a treatment program after testing positive to cocaine outside of competition. He has been provisionally suspended since early August and will be allowed to compete again from today.
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6: Okay, let's have a look at the weather. The temperature outside our studio at the present moment is sitting on 14.9 degrees. The forecast today was a maximum of 16 and a partly cloudy day. For Saturday, 8 through to 20 and partly cloudy. Sunday, 5 through to 15 and cloudy. Monday, 4 through to 16 and sunny. Tuesday, 4 through to 16 and cloudy. Wednesday, 4 through to 14 and cloudy. And Thursday, 2 through to 14 and partly cloudy. And that's your weather forecast here in Goulburn for the next few days.
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6: Well, welcome back to the final hour of Nothing But Country, and I do hope you're enjoying some of the music we're playing this morning. We'll start up this hour with Alan Jackson, If You Want to Make Me Happy, and we'll play Dean Perrott after that with Six Sticks to Darwin.

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2: 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They say if you name it, they've probably got it. 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Bill Chambers is up next with We'll Sweep Out the Ashes in the Morning, and Brian Letton with Absent Friends.

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You were listening there to Rick Hopkins with the old time Shearer. We've got Leander O'Brien coming up now with Two Old Mates and Roses, and Pretty Norma Jean with Let's Go All the Way.

You've been listening to Nothing But Country. I'm Diane Hammond. I'd like to say thank you for your company today. I do appreciate it. And I do hope you've enjoyed some of the music we've played today. I'll leave some music to take you up to the hour, but please don't change the dial. We've got the news coming up at 12, followed by Mal Ritchie, who'll take you right through the afternoon with some great music that I'm sure you'll enjoy. So until we speak again, please stay safe.

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1: National Radio News.
2: Hello, I'm Shannon Kirkwood. Australian drone operators are on their way to Nepal to assist in the disaster response effort. 36 Australians remain unaccounted for in Nepal and Tibet following the deadly floods. That figure has been revised down after two Australians were found safe. 1,200 people have died and around 4,200 are still missing. Station officer with Queensland Fire Department, Dale McVie, is one of the 15 drone operator specialists who have answered the call to help those in the disaster zone.
3: Very important that we get over there. We have a excellent capability as far as our drones go, so we will definitely be able to help the Nepalese government.
2: H5 bird flu has been recorded in Sydney for the first time. A greater crested tern discovered on the northern beaches has been confirmed as having the deadly virus. Meantime, pet owners around Australia are again being reminded to take precautionary steps to ensure there's no interactions between pets and wild birds. Anyone who sees a sick or dead bird or other wildlife can report it to the Emergency Animal Disease Hotline on 1800 675 888. The New South Wales government is today looking at what can be done to combat sexual violence and misogyny. Acting Premier Prue Carr convened the roundtable after six teenage boys were charged in relation to two alleged sexual assault incidents.
4: A lot of that conversation is how we can encourage our young boys to listen to advice about healthy relationships, relationships based on empathy and respect and treating each other with kindness and being a good human being.
2: Discussions will include education experts and social and community leaders. If you need help, you can call the National Domestic, Family and Sexual Violence Counselling Service, 1-800-RESPECT, on 1-800-737 732. A new report has determined First Nations people lost more than 317,000 years of healthy life due to premature death or living with disease or injury. Laura Devoy reports.
5: The Australian Institute of Health and Welfare has released the 2022 data today. The main disease group contributing to total burden for First Nations people, mental health conditions and substance use disorders. The fatal disease groups included cancer, injuries and cardiovascular diseases. Those factors accounted for 54% of burden in males, while living with illness accounted for more of the burden in females. While the report has found the proportion of total fatal burden overall declined slightly in the decade to 2022.
2: Why stop at Mount Everest when a South Australian coastline is yet to be hiked? That's what Australia's youngest woman to summit Everest has embarked on today in a 50-kilometre walk at Coast Trek Floria Peninsula. 18-year-old Bianca Adler spoke to National Radio News about how she's helping to encourage women to embrace adventure on their own terms.
6: You don't have to fit a certain mould in order to do these really hardcore and intense sports. So I love wearing tutus, having colourful nails and just having a lot of fun with it and knowing that I can push myself really hard and train really intensively for something whilst also embracing my femininity. And I think it's really important for other women to embrace that as well.
2: To sport, in tennis, there's been a major upset at the US Open. Dane Sweeney has taken out the 13th seed. The Australian defeated Lorenzo Musetti 3-6, 6-1, 6-2, 6-2 today. He's the only Australian through to the third round after Alex Dimonor, Alexei Popperin and Tristan Skulcate lost their matches this morning. And Hawthorn is the first team through to the AFL's preliminary finals after an upset win over Fremantle in Perth last night.
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8: Well, before we get onto the weather, big thanks to Diane for a great show this morning, great country music. She's gone off to, I was going to say, enjoy this beautiful afternoon. It's been cool out there now. The wind's getting up, but great show this morning as usual. All right, the weather. Well, currently it's 16 degrees. Feels like 9 and heading from an overnight, from a maximum of 17 with an overnight low of 9 degrees. Forecast for the rest of the day. Here in Goulburn, partly cloudy, winds from the west, 20 to 30 kilometres per hour, tending northwesterly, 15 to 20 in the late evening with a moderate fire danger rating. I might say, I just looked at the radar And there is a major wind warning, but we're right on the edge of it, so we may get some of it. But anyway, but at this stage, we're not right actually in the pattern at this stage. All right. Let's have a look at the weekend. Any better tomorrow? No, tomorrow we've got showers increasing and wind. 22 degrees, and Sunday we've got a mostly sunny day and 16 degrees. 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

Yeah, good afternoon and welcome to Room FM at 103.3. My name's Mel Ritchie and also welcome to Songs of Yesteryear, easy listening. That kind of genre, right through to 2 o'clock when we switch over and we'll have Friday All Sorts, which means after 2 o'clock, any you like. If you have a request for after 2 o'clock, it can be Elvis Presley, it can be the Pavarotti, Harry Belafonte, anything you like. But after 2 o'clock, keep it the easy listening genre if you can, you know, Frank Sinatra, Dean Martin, that sort of thing. But give us a call, 4822-1103. 4822-1103 is the number. Well, we got lined up this afternoon. Well, at 20 past 12, we're off to school with the boys at St. Percy's, Dr. Pym, and not Greenville, he's at university, of course. But Stanford and the crew will be here at 20 past 12. 1 o'clock, we'll have the news and weather, and right after the news and weather at 1 o'clock, of course, we'll have a today's sing-along medley in the day, again with Kyle Millerton. I think him and his crew put on a great medleys, great sing-alongs. Apart from that, as I said, if you have a request, 4822-1103. In the meantime, let's get underway with the Platters. That's the glory of love.

Yes, my Diane there with the Bachelors. That was way back in, it was number one in the 60s, way back then. Wow, that's a long time ago. Ram FM, it's a quarter past 12. Track coming up from Harry Belafonte. Matilda.

0: Want a game of bowls or somewhere for that special occasion? 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

0: Hello, Stanford. G'day, Pickles. Early again.
1: Yes. But look, I wish you wouldn't call me Pickles. My name's Marmaduke.
0: Yeah, but we've nicknamed you Pickles.
1: Oh, dear.
0: That's all right.
2: How are you, Stanford? G'day, Pickles.
0: G'day.
1: Oh, hello.
2: Well, what's eating you?
0: He doesn't like being called Pickles.
2: Oh, rats. We'll call you what we like. You're only a new boy.
1: A new boy? But I've been here 4 days now.
2: 4 days? Well, that doesn't matter. You're still a new boy. You're a new boy for the first year.
1: Oh, I say, that's frightfully depressing.
2: Yeah, well... Hey, listen, why don't you learn to talk properly?
1: Talk properly? Oh, but I do.
2: Well, why don't you take the plum out of your mouth?
1: I haven't got a plum in my mouth.
2: No? You sound more like you've got a whole orchard there.
0: How do you mean?
2: I say, Stanford, don't be so frightfully dull.
0: Huh?
1: Well, I most certainly don't talk like that.
2: Of course you do. You talk like a sissy.
1: A sissy?
2: Yeah.
0: No, he doesn't.
2: I pipe down, Stanford, or I'll bowl you.
1: Oh, no, you won't.
2: Yes, I will. And you too, if you like.
1: I don't think it'd be advisable to try.
2: No!
0: No, neither do I.
2: Listen, I'll clean everybody up.
3: I will.
2: Sure.
3: Bottom, me too.
2: Yeah, and you too.
3: Oh, I see.
2: See, Chester.
3: Yes, Bottomley, it's me.
2: Yeah, well, I wasn't talking to you, sir.
3: No, well, perhaps it's just as well for you that you weren't.
2: Yeah.
3: And good morning, boys.
4: Good morning, sir.
3: Good morning, boys, and I'm glad to see that you've arrived on time today, Bottomley.
2: Aye.
3: Last lesson, you were late, and you wasted practically the whole of the lesson trying to tell us why. It was a weak attempt to imitate Greenbottle, but I'm very glad to see that you've decided to abandon such practices.
2: Yes.
3: Right, well, we'll continue with our study of arithmetic. And today, I won't be tricked into letting you out early.
2: Tricked?
3: Well, let's stay, sir. Quiet, I didn't give anybody permission to start talking.
2: But we never tricked you into anything, sir.
3: Bottomley, I've no desire to discuss what happened last lesson. You know as well as I do that I was tricked, so that's the end of it.
2: Sure.
3: And now pay attention to the first problem.
2: Yes, sir.
3: Assuming that from one packet of jelly crystals, a lady can make four small basins of jelly, how many basins of jelly can she make from six packets?
1: 24, sir.
3: Rubbish.
2: I pipe down, Pickles.
3: No, that's right.
2: Sure, it's right.
3: Is it?
2: I'll say. He's getting us all muddled up.
3: Yeah. No, he's not.
2: Yes, sir. He's disturbing my train of thought.
3: Your what? Your train of thought?
2: Yeah.
3: Rubbish.
2: Yeah, that's what I say.
3: Now, wait a minute.
2: No wonder you told him to pipe down.
3: Yes, well, I thought that he... I didn't tell him to pipe down, as you call it.
2: Yes, you did, sir.
3: I did nothing of the kind. You said that, not me.
2: Yeah, but then you said quite right.
3: Quite right? I was talking about his answer, you idiot. I wasn't agreeing with you.
5: Why not, sir?
3: Well, I just thought that... Why not? Because it... Stanford!
5: Yes, sir?
3: Shut up.
5: Yes.
3: Why not? Apparently that's the only thing that you can say.
5: No, it's not, sir.
3: Well, it's quite enough for me, so stop talking.
5: Yes, sir.
3: Or better still, give me your answer.
5: What answer, sir?
3: Your answer to the problem.
5: Problem?
3: Yes, look, weren't you paying attention?
5: When, sir?
3: When I... Listen, did you hear the pledge give an answer to a problem about 2 minutes ago?
5: No, sir. I don't think.
3: No, well, you couldn't have been paying attention.
5: No, sir.
3: No, well, now you can work it out all by yourself.
5: Right.
3: Assuming that from one packet of jelly crystals, a lady can make four small basins of jelly, how many basins of jelly can she make from six packets?
5: No.
3: And don't either of you other boys tell him either.
2: No, sir.
3: Well, Stanford?
5: How
3: many basins of jelly?
5: What color, sir?
3: Now, let me see. I just forget. Now, what color?
5: Yeah, what color jelly is it, sir?
3: Now, you'd never believe it.
5: Why not, sir?
3: Well, Stanford!
5: Yes, sir?
3: Look, do you know anything at all?
5: Well, I know I like red jelly better than other colors.
3: Yeah,
1: that
3: well,
1: sounds so terribly irrelevant to me.
5: Well, Strike, what's wrong with that?
3: Stanford, will you do me a favor?
5: A favor, sir?
3: Yes, a favor.
5: Yes, sir.
3: Thank you. The next time you go to the zoo, I wonder if you'd be good enough to release all the monkeys and you get in the cage instead.
5: Why, sir?
3: Well, what's the use? Yeah. Serves you right, Stanford. Look, I don't know whether you're just dumb or whether you're purposely trying to annoy me, but the stick will do you good in any case.
5: Right, sir.
3: Nobody could possibly be as dumb as you are and still live.
2: Well, you've lived for a fair while.
3: Yes, but I've got a permit. I was... What? What did you say, Bottomley?
2: Say, sir.
3: Yes, what was that remark?
2: Come on. It was really nothing at all, sir.
3: But will you stop beating about the bush and tell me what you said?
2: No, I just said that.
3: Well?
2: He missed it by a mile.
3: By a mile?
2: Yeah, the answer, sir. He was miles out.
3: Oh, was he?
2: Yes, sir. He's the dumbest lad I've ever met.
3: Yes, all right. Well, I know that.
2: Oh, well, that's all right then.
3: Yeah.
2: Well, say no more about it.
3: No. The bottom?
2: Yeah?
3: It'd be much. It'd be a lot healthier for you if you said no more about anything. Yes, we're here to study arithmetic, not to listen to you make remarks all day.
5: Yes, sir.
3: Now, look, let's get on with this next problem. And the pledge.
1: Yes, sir.
3: Perhaps it'd be better if you didn't bother about this one. Let the other boys work it out.
1: Yes, sir.
2: But that's favoritism.
3: Bottomly, I won't give you any more warning.
2: No, but all the same, I...
3: Well?
2: No.
3: No, and that's just as well for you. Now, work this out. 3 times the number of boys in a class added to 4 makes 100. How many boys are there in the class? Bottomly.
2: Yeah?
3: How many boys in the class?
2: Oh.
3: The class added to 4 makes 100. How many boys are there in the class? Bottomly.
2: Yeah?
3: How many boys in the class?

0: And that's for the Tommy Ruffs, Bottomy. I warned you, so you've only got yourself to blame. Tommy Ruffs, what rubbish.
1: That's a small type of fish, sir.
0: Oh, am I? Is it? All right, look, I'm not concerned about that.
2: Don't you like fishing, sir?
0: No, I don't.
1: Well, I do.
2: So do I, sir.
0: Do you?
1: Sure, there's nothing like it. I went last Thursday.
0: Look, unless you all want to be kept in after school, you'd better keep quiet.
1: Sure.
0: And you needn't think that you've succeeded in getting me off the track, because you haven't.
1: So bad.
0: Yes. What did you say?
1: I'm glad.
0: Oh, are you?
1: No, sir. Yes, sir.
0: Well, look, if you don't decide to give me your attention, you'll be far from glad. You'll be very, very sorry.
1: Yeah.
0: Well, let's get back to this problem. Can anybody tell me how many?
2: How many what, sir?
0: How many roughs, Tommy Ruffs in the class? How many boys in the class? And I'm talking about the class in that problem. The problem was this. 3 times the number of boys in a class added to 4 makes 100. How many boys in the class? They're not you to pledge, not me or Stamp.
1: Sure, sir.
0: Keep quiet and work it out.
2: But that's hard, sir.
0: Rubbish. All you've got to do is to work backwards.
1: Backwards?
0: Yes.
1: Oh, well, I'll turn.
0: Yes, turn around. Listen, look, will you two nincompoops turn around and face me?
1: But you said we had to work it backwards.
2: Yes, sir.
0: I didn't mean that you had to be backwards, and you know it.
2: Well, I thought that...
0: Look, I want you to start at 100 and work backwards.
1: Start at 100?
0: Yes, start at 100 and work backwards from there.
1: We're sweet.
0: All right. We'll do it.
2: All right. Now, 100.
1: 99.
2: 98.
1: 97.
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2: 94.
1: Listen. Tell us when to stop, sir. 93.
2: Yes. 92.
1: 91.
2: 90.
1: 89.
0: Look, stop there. Stop that immediately. You appear to have taken leave of your senses. What on earth are you up to?
1: We're up to 89.
0: All right, well, go on from there.
1: 88.
2: 87.
1: 86.
2: 85. 84. 83. 82.
0: I didn't mean that, you idiots. I meant, what do you think you're doing?
2: We're working out the sum, sir.
0: Oh, are you? Well, you're not doing anything of the kind.
1: But we're bound to get the right answer eventually.
0: Bottomy, you're going the right way to get killed. That's what you'll get eventually if you're not very careful. I don't want you to work it out like that.
2: Well, how do you work it out, sir?
0: Well, you simply take 4 from the 100, which leaves 96. You divide the 96 by 3, which is 32, and therefore there are 32 boys in the class.
1: I see.
0: Well, go on, do it.
1: Do it?
0: Yes, work out how many boys there are in the class. Well, haven't you got an answer yet, Bottomy?
1: Yeah.
0: Well, what is it?
1: I'll say 32.
0: 32?
1: Yes, sir.
0: Well, that's right.
1: Is it?
0: Yes, of course it is. You see what you can do when you try.
1: Oh, yeah.
0: See?
1: Strike, I got that right, sir.
0: Yes, of course you got it right.
1: Well, can I go now?
0: Yes, you've done enough. Now, go now? You most certainly cannot go now.
1: Oh.
0: We've got 4 more problems to do yet.
2: What for?
0: The 4 that I'm going to give you.
1: No, he means what 4 you give them to us.
0: What 4 I give them to you?
1: Yeah, what 4 you do that?
0: Me dunno.
1: Maybe you and the Horace, yeah?
0: Yeah, maybe. No, if you must continue to behave like a larrikin, Bottomy, you must be prepared to take the consequences. I've never been so insulted in my life. That was just downright impertinent.
2: Yes, sir.
0: Yes, and look, it'd be a lot better if you minded your own business, Stanford. You were the one responsible for that in the first place.
2: No, I wasn't, sir.
0: And I say you were. You said what for?
2: When, sir?
0: When I said... Listen, do you want the stick as well?
2: No, sir.
0: Now, well, stop asking questions or you'll get it.
2: Yes, sir.
0: We could have had all these problems finished and done with by now, if you'd only given me your attention. And you could have all been at home. But instead of that... You'd rather be kept in than do them after school.
1: Well,
0: look, I don't care what you say or think. You're going to stay here until you do them. So that's the end of it.
1: Quiet.
0: A man keeps a boarding house which accommodates 50 people. And on the first day, 20 people arrive and he takes them in.
3: 20, yes, sir.
0: On the second day, a further 20 arrive and he accommodates them also.
3: 20 more, yes, sir.
0: Next day... 13 people arrive, but he can't take all of them in.
1: No, exactly.
0: He can't take them all in.
4: No, 3 would have to go, sir.
0: Exactly, 3 will have to go.
1: Well, that's us.
5: Is it? Sure, we don't mind going.
0: Oh, well, that'll relieve things a lot.
1: Yes, sir.
5: All you've got to do is say good morning and we'll go.
0: Good morning.
1: Good morning, sir.
0: Good morning, boys.
5: That relieves things a lot.
6: Well, yeah. I don't mind going.
0: Now, wait a minute. Look, come back here. Oh, they've gone, you wait.
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2: Well, that's all you got to say is good morning and we'll go home. Wish I'd get out of school when I went to school like that. That would have been easy. Anyway, there they are. The boys have gone home now. Dr. Pim's gone to try and get sane, I guess, and Pickles has gone off to do whatever Pickles does. Anyway, we'll have another episode of Yes What next Friday afternoon at 20 past 12. In the meantime, we'll get on with the music and songs of yesteryear. And don't forget, if you have a request, give me a call, please, on 48 22 1103.

0: Yes, I'm sure you recognise the voice there of Elvis Presley. You saw me crying in the chapel before that second-hand rose with Barbara Streisand. 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

Yes, I gotta be me there with Sammy Davis Jr. Before that, Judy Garland there with Meet Me in St. Louis. Louis. Now, here's a note from the Goldman's Men's Shed. Their shop will be open tomorrow, Saturday the 5th of September. It'll be open from 9 a.m. until 1 p.m. at the Goldman Men's Shed Yard at 67 Blackshaw Road, Goldman. Phone number there is 0473 871 622. 0473 871 622. They'll be selling at very reasonable prices hardware, metalwork, woodwork, tools, paint, toys, push bikes, whippersnippers, lawnmowers, CDs. The list goes on and on, folks. Records, furniture, clothes, bric-a-brac. And FBOS is available. And as they say here, you name it, we will probably have it. So it's the Goldman's Men's Shed shop, open tomorrow, Saturday the 5th of September, from 9 a.m. until 1 p.m. at their yard at 67 Blackshaw Road, Goulburn. Right now on REM FM, it's 15 minutes to 1 o'clock. Here's Villiers with Gladys Moncrief. How glad.

Yeah, just a closer walk with thee there with that Daniel O'Donnell. Before that, our Gladys Moncrief there was Villia. REM FM, it's 8 minutes to 1 o'clock. Track coming up from Paul Robeson. Swing Low, Sweet Chariot.

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I've got a lovely bunch of coconuts. 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

Freddie Martin in the orchestra there with I've Got a Lovely Bunch of Coconuts. Absolutely. All standing in a row. Ram FM 103.3, it's 2 minutes to 1 o'clock. And just about time for the news and weather at 1 o'clock. And to take us up to around about 1 o'clock where we get the news and the weather. Bring you up to date with all that. A bit of piano music from Winifred Atwell once again with the Cross Hands Boogie.

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1: National Radio News.
2: Hello, I'm Lewis Donaldson. State and territory ministers have lodged serious concerns about the large number of aged care patients stuck in public hospitals. Aged care advocates say more than 3,300 older Australians are facing delayed discharge from hospitals around the nation, while others are waiting in emergency departments. New South Wales Health Minister Ryan Parks says the ministers have raised the matter with their federal counterpart Mark Butler during talks today.
3: We need to see more aged care packages and home care packages become available and the value of those home care packages be delivered in totality and in full so we can get patients out of our hospitals. We emphasise the need for additional beds, but we all recognise that that is more of a medium to long-term solution.
2: Meantime, Mr Butler has defended the government's spending record on aged care amid rising demand.
4: Increases in aged care demand, increases in demand for people getting support at home. And it's no surprise that you're also seeing more older Australians in hospitals. This reflects a community-wide phenomenon.
2: The families of two Australians thought missing in the Nepal-Tibet flood have confirmed their loved ones are safe. This development has seen the number of Australians unaccounted for in the disaster revised down to 36. Meantime, the federal government is being called to hold China accountable for a humanitarian and environmental crisis in Tibet. With the detail, Shannon Kirkwood.
5: The Australia-Tibet Council says Beijing's decades-long pursuit of large-scale mining, mega dams and water diversion infrastructure without the consent of local communities is causing severe environmental damage. More than 1,200 people have died and more than 5,000 are missing following last week's catastrophic flash flood in Nepal and Tibet. CEO Zoe Bedford says it exposed a critical information vacuum caused by China's lockdown of the Tibetan Plateau. The council is calling on the Prime Minister and Foreign Minister to raise the issue at the United Nations this month.
2: In Queensland, an ambulance service dispatch outage has reportedly led to a major backlog of cases. The Courier Mail is reporting a planned upgrade may be to blame for the statewide 000 call centre outage, which began yesterday and forced operators to revert to a manual process. The issue was fixed early this morning. The state government is seeking information on the impact on patients. More Australians have been reported as having a secondary job. The labour account figures for the June quarter have been released by the Australian Bureau of Statistics today. Over that period, the number of filled jobs rose by 110,700 to 16.3 million, a fifth straight quarterly rise. That increase was driven by a 4.6% rise in secondary jobs, while there was a slight fall in average hours worked per job. A man has been accused of attempting to smuggle 163 native reptiles from Sydney to Hong Kong. The National Environmental Protection Agency says the reptiles were allegedly concealed inside parcels of leather bags and slippers between December 2025 and March this year. The 21-year-old, who is a Chinese national, has been remanded in custody and will front court next month. Turning to sport, Nick Kyrgios can return to tennis today after accepting a one-month ban for drug use. Kyrgios tested positive to cocaine, which he says he took on a night out in Spain in June. The International Tennis Integrity Agency accepted the drug use was outside of competition. Kyrgios has been provisionally suspended since the 4th of August, meaning his one-month ban expires today. The 31-year-old has reportedly checked himself into a treatment program.
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7: Well, the sun's shining out there now. It looks quite pleasant, but I think it's a bit cooler with the breeze. Officially, it's 16 degrees, heading for a maximum of 17. And the feel-like temperature is 9 degrees. Forecast for the rest of the day hasn't changed in the last hour. Still partly cloudy. Winds from the west, 20 to 30 kilometres per hour, tending northwesterly, 15 to 20 kilometres an hour in the late evening, with a moderate fire danger rating. I might add that there's a severe weather warning out and about, close to area. We're right on the edge of it. If you look on the radar, we're right, as I say, less than a millimetre from the edge of this severe weather warning, so we may cop a little bit of heavy winds later on. I don't know, but that's what where the forecast is. Now, the weekend, what have we got here? Tomorrow, showers increasing tomorrow at 22 degrees and windy as well. And that's good. It was an hour ago we were getting 1 to 5 mils. Now we're getting 1 to 6 mils. So it's gone up a mill of rain for tomorrow. Sunday, mostly sunny and 16 degrees.
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7: And it's time now for our medley sing-along with, and today's medley sing-along is being brought to us by Colin Millington and his crew, and it goes like this.

Yeah, Kyle Millington and the crew there with their medley and singing. We might have another one from Kyle Millington next week because I think they do a great job, him and his crew. There's a lot of their sing-alongs and, yeah, some great old songs they bring back, don't they? Memories. All right, Ram FM 103.3. Where are we? It's 10 minutes past one. Now the footy season, rugby league and the NRL, if you like, and the AFL are coming to a close next couple of weeks. For this year anyway, until next year. So I thought, and the cricket season starts. Well, it already started, didn't it, in Darwin, but I think officially starts very soon. So I thought I might have a couple of cricket type songs, whatever. And the first one is from a fellow named Tony Miles, and it's simply called Scott Be Stumped. And it's a little bit reminds me that when I was coming out of the Navy, I did as a training officer, and I tried to teach a group of people from overseas about the game of cricket. Worst decision I ever made. It just doesn't make sense, I don't think, to other people. But anyway, I did my best. Anyway, it's Got Me Stumped with Tony Miles, and we'll follow it up with I'm With a Mate of Don Bradman with the Kamal.

0: many more times do I have to tell you? Why are people so unkind?
1: Hey, Kamal there, also made to Don Bradman. All right, Ram FM, it's 16 minutes past one, coming up to 17 minutes past one. And if you are interested in the fresh fish and prawns and all that, Tony's out there now. It's every fortnight over the winter months, and if you've got the wrong day or the wrong fortnight, he's there today, folks. He was now, and he'll be there until 4 o'clock today, or just before 4 o'clock today. So if you want some fresh fish for the night, the weekend, prawns, oysters, I'm not too sure you've got oysters tonight, but certainly got lots of the varieties of fish and fresh prawns. So he's there now. If you want to come along and see Tony, I'd just like to let you know that, as I say, today is the day. All right, Rem FM 103.3, 16 minutes past one, or 17 minutes past one, I should say. I beg your pardon.
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1: Coming up is a track from the Vienna Boys Choir, The Blue Danube. It goes like this.

Yeah, to the Blue Danube there with the Vienna Boys Choir. Now, the Goulburn Rotary Book Fair and Game Sale is on again this October, from Thursday the 1st of October to Saturday the 4th of October at the Peden Pavilion at the Goulburn Showgrounds and Braidwood Road, Goulburn. Now, they'll be open from the Thursday to Saturday from 9 a.m. until 6 p.m. and Sunday from 9 a.m. until 1 p.m. They're going to have the cheapest books and games in town. Donations of books and games are welcome, but closer to the date, please, and they must be clean and undamaged. Further information on the Goulburn Rotary Book and Fairs and Games, give Jeff Thrower a call on 0417 667 045. Peter Simpson, I haven't got his number here, folks, but I'll write it down and let you know after the next song or two. That's the Goulburn Rotary Book Fair and Games Sale in October 2026. All right, coming up, Judith Durham and the Seekers with It Doesn't Matter Anymore.

Yeah, it's a great night for singing there with Anne Moffo. Before that, the Shandy and Old Sandy Town was Something Smith. I don't know who his band is. And anyway, Something Smith and the Redheads, that's who it is. And it doesn't matter anymore with Judy Durham and the Seekers. Room FM, 27 minutes to 2 o'clock. Here's a track from the Dutch Swing College Band, The Bourbon Street Parade.

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4: Yeah, a little message there from Ronnie Vincent about the concert on the Sunday afternoon at the Works Club, 2 o'clock. Jade Hurley and Rodney Vincent together with presenting, in their words, one hell of a show, folks. I'm sure it will be. Tickets available at the Goulburn Works Club right now. And as I said, Sunday afternoon, Father's Day, at 2 o'clock at the Workers Club. And while I'm on the subject of Father's Day, can I wish every father out there a very happy Father's Day? Grandfather, great-great-great-grandfather, great-great-grandfather. If you're a father out there, have a great day on Sunday. Right now, we've got Dusty Springfield with You Don't Have to Say You Love Me.

Yeah, Chick Henderson there with the begin. You don't have to say you love me there with Dusty Springfield. Rem FM, it's a quarter to two o'clock, I should say. He's Andre Rieu and his orchestra with the Bolero de Ravel.

chance. A North Country person called Sandy McPherson played bagpipes and took off his coat. While both of his faucets burst out of their corsets in trying to take a top note. They sang Home Sweet Home and the banks of Loch Lomond and all the king's horses and trees. While nephews and nieces kept playing their pieces and spreading their jam on the keys. A daughter called Lena played her concertina. We all played ridiculous games. Till old Mr. Dyer set his whiskers on fire and the fire engine played on the

Yes, I took my harp to a party there. I'm not too sure. I've got various artists singing, doing that, so that's one of those things. Bolero de Ravel, or de Ravel, they should say, with Andre Rieu in the orchestra before that. I never get tired of hearing that. It really is great. All right, Ram FM, it's 4 minutes to 2 o'clock. At 2 o'clock with the news and the weather. Then we swap over to Friday All Sorts, and sometime the next after 2 o'clock, between 2 and 3 o'clock, I'm going to throw Rob into the mix, and he's going to take you through for half an hour of the program. So get him used to it, because it won't be too long, and he'll be doing his own show on a Friday afternoon.

Now I got no lock on my door, that's no way to be. They can steal the rug from the floor, that's okay with me, cause the

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2: Hello, I'm Lewis Donaldson. H5 bird flu has for the first time been recorded in mammals in Victoria. The state's acting chief veterinary officer, Dr. Cameron Bell, says there's been a confirmed case in a red fox at Torquay and a suspected positive case in a dolphin at Lawn. Since late June, the state's confirmed 212 positive bird flu cases. Meantime, H5 bird flu has been recorded in Sydney for the first time. A greater crested tern discovered on the northern beaches has been confirmed as having the deadly virus. Aged care funding remains an area of contention between the federal government and states and territory health ministers. A meeting has been held today between the health ministers where concerns were raised about the thousands of older Australians stuck in hospitals and the mounting pressure on the public hospital system. Federal Health Minister Mark Butler says the government is doing what it can given the unprecedented demand for aged care services.
3: The increases we have made to aged care in our time in office have been eye-watering.
2: The Department of Defence has been questioned over foreign entity influence over private contractors that provide security to garrisons. It's part of the Senate Foreign Affairs, Defence and Trade References Committee. Liberal Party Senator Jessica Collins grilled the department's Celia Perkins on who owns Wilson Security.
4: This is a company that we give how many billions of dollars to provide security for our personnel, and you won't tell me where they're based.
5: Right. We are in contract with Wilson's
4: Which country?
5: Security Australia, and that leadership team are based in Australia.
4: I'm talking about the ultimate owner of Wilson Security.
2: The company is headquartered and was started in Victoria, but comes under the Wilson Group, owned by the Hong Kong-based Kwok family. An exhibition celebrating country culture and knowledge of four respected Madu women artists is about to go on show in WA's Port Hedland. Curator of Powerhouse Wanti 2, Sylvia Wilson, spoke to Nada Media ahead of tonight's opening.
6: I hope a lot of people come along and see. It's amazing. It's very strong culture, but also psychedelical feel and good art healing.
2: One of Queensland's longest-serving police officers and former police commissioner, Steve Golcheski, has died aged 67. He was forced to step down as commissioner in February last year following a cancer diagnosis, but continued to serve, giving 47 years to the Queensland Police Force. His family said in a statement he gave it his all and did his very best. A genetically modified pig kidney has kept a man alive for a record 9 months. Shannon Kirkwood has the details.
7: A 66-year-old man with kidney failure has lived a record 271 days with a pig kidney acting as a bridge to a human transplant. Surgeons in the United States successfully transplanted the kidney into the man after genetically engineering it to be compatible with his immune system. Tim Andrews only had a 9% chance of receiving a human kidney within 5 years, against a more than 40% risk of dying or being removed from the waiting list. Doctors and scientists say they are increasingly exploring xenotransplantation, using organs from other species due to shortages of human organs for transplants.
2: And to sport, Fremantle forward Josh Treacy says he's confident his side to regroup after last night's finals loss to Hawthorn in Perth. He's told Fremantle media he believes the Dockers can use the defeat as an opportunity to improve. Fremantle will face either Carlton or Geelong in the semis next week. Tonight, Geelong and Carlton will meet at the MCG tonight in the first of the AFL's elimination finals. And the Melbourne Stars have announced they've signed Test spinner Todd Murphy for the upcoming Big Bash League season.
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10: Well, currently the temperature is 16 degrees exactly, heading for a maximum of 17. 9 degrees overnight. Tells us it feels like 10 degrees so at the moment. Forecast for the rest of the day hasn't changed in the last 2 hours. Partly cloudy, winds from the west 20 to 30 kilometres per hour. And they'll go 10 to northwesterly, 15 to 20 k's an hour in the late evening with a moderate fire danger rating. Weekend, nothing can change there. You've got things lined up for tomorrow. Well, where are we today? Tomorrow got showers increasing with wind and rain. A little bit of rain around. They tell us up to, keeps going, 25% chance up to 6 mils, would you believe? 50% chance of 3 mils and 75% chance of 1 mil. So it could be wet tomorrow, folks, and windy. Who knows? Who knows?
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some time to... Yeah, good afternoon and welcome to Friday All Sorts right here in REM FM 103.3. If you just tuned in, my name is Mel Ritchie, here until just before 4 o'clock with Friday All Sorts. And if you have a request, please give me a call on 4822 1103, 4822 1103, and it can be anything you like, from Pavarotti to Carrie Underwood, Perry Como, anything you like, John Fogerty, doesn't matter, just give me a call. And I kick off today with two songs and a little bit of comedy. I'll say that because, as I mentioned earlier on the program, or the last program, on Sunday afternoon, Father's Day at 2 o'clock at the Workers' Club, and catch Jade Hurley and Rodney Vincent. Now, I'm sure you've heard of both of those. And now Jade, obviously, a country rock and roll and the king thereof. And Rodney Vincent plays a bit of everything, country and easy listening, all that. He does a lot. And he's also does a lot of funny things as well. So what I thought I might do is kick off this program with Jade Hurley, a song from him, and then about a 40-second slip of comedy from Rodney Vincent, and there a song from him as well. So here we go, folks, on REM FM 103.3, Friday All Sorts, 9 minutes past 2.

slimming. 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And I haven't seen my feet since 1984. The old Sheila wants to roll in the hay. We turn the lights down off all the way.

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0: Yeah, Love Without End, amen there with Ronnie Vincent and Don't Look at Naked Anymore with, of course, Jade Hurley. And that little comedy bit I was going to play of Ronnie Vincent didn't play before, so I just got another one and try this one, see if it works. It's, it only goes for about just under a minute, but it's a dad joke. And as Rob just said to me, Dad, you know, Father's Day should be all about dad jokes. That my kids say, we've heard it before, Dad. We've heard it before.
1: Is there any old blokes out there? Oh, there is. Yes, that's right, yes. Me dear old granddad come home the other day. He's crying his eyes out. I said, Granddad, what's the problem? He said, oh, I've just been to the doctor. And I've got to take these tablets. I've got to take one every day for the rest of my life. I said, steady on, mate. A lot of people are going to do that sort of thing. Oh, he said, I know, but there's only three in the bottle.
2: So put a smile upon your face, we'll make the world a better place. Laugh and be happy with me.
0: Yeah, with him and Jade Hurley on Sunday afternoon, it's going to be a blast. Or as they say, one hell of a show. All right, good afternoon to Sam and Bev and Harley and Pam. And we're coming up with a few requests already, but there's always room for more. But this is a request from John Fogarty and the Blue Ridge Rangers, an old song which has been, I guess it's a country song, but it's been recorded by country singers and also non-country singers. It's called Jambalaya.

0: from what I've worked out and from what I've been told, things that I've heard given time. I was Nana's pet. She couldn't hide that. Yeah, and she was a favorite of mine. Well, it wasn't as though she spoiled me at all with presents or money to spend. The first gift I recall that I ever got was a hanky from Nana back then. Yeah, and a hanky arrived from a first aid school. I remember that day pretty well. You see, it never got used for what it was sent. It just bandaged my knee where I fell. And for birthdays or Christmas or when I was sick, I just sort of grew to depend. They were given with love, sometimes smelling of lavender. Those hankies from Nana again. But isn't it strange how we all start to change? There's a time when Nanas don't fit. Because there's girls and there's cars and life's just full on. And you're embarrassed by Nana a bit. And she would have died if she ever found out how our hankies were used way back then. How so many times I've wiped away guilt with those hankies that Nana had sent. But you get swallowed up in the day-to-day grind of rearing a couple of kids. I like watching them grow and making mistakes. The very same ones that you did. But I'd always get hankies as each year rolled on, just to remind me a birthday had been. Even when I forgot, she'd always remember. I'd get those hankies from Nana again. You know, I never thought that I'd ever see war, or I'd have a friend die in my arms. But they taught me to hate, and I learned how to kill. But I learned more than that in Vietnam. I got presents and parcels from loved ones back home, but, well, you just don't send hankies to men. Whoever said that forgot to tell my Nana, because, yeah, I got those hankies from Nana again. Now, here I am, 40-odd. God, how'd I get here? But things haven't turned out too bad. I mean, the kids are near grown, and we've more time to ourselves. More time now than we've ever had. And look at me now at me party tonight. With me missus, me kids, and me friends. Why, there's a fortune being spent on those presents just there. Near those hankies from Nana again. Sometimes I've cried laughing, sometimes I've just cried. But all in all, life's pretty fair. And no matter what, I just sort of thought that me Nana would always be there. Yet she must have known how I was going to feel, knowing I'd never see her again. Maybe that's why she sent me so many. Hankies from Nana, my best friend.
1: Yeah, hankies from Nana there. That was Colt Elliott, of course. Well, not of course, but Colt Elliott, a great song, it really is. All right, before that, Elvis. Hankies from Nana there. That was Colt Elliott, of course. Well, not of course, but Colt Elliott, a great song, it really is. All right, before that, Elvis.

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0: Yeah, when my blue turned to gold again, that was Merle Haggard. Chris Christopherson brought us there Sunday morning coming down. And Carrie Underwood with her version of How Great Thou Art. 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

Yeah, Tony Fishmonger just come in to say g'day. All right, where are we? It's 15 minutes to 3 o'clock. What I'm going to do now is put a song on from Perry Como, Delaware, and then the next voice you hear after that will be Rob, and he's going to take you through for the next half an hour or so.

And good afternoon from Rob. I'm the trainee here today and I'm helping Mal out with his Friday All Sorts. That was What Did Della Wear, Boy? And the next one is a fair... Let me see, is that the right one? Yeah. Got a Lot of Rhythm in My Soul by Naomi Lynn.

was Got a Lot of Rhythm in My Soul by Naomi Lynn. I hope I've got that that name right. And then Fairdinkum Aussie by Brent Duncan and Sandy Dodd. It's Rob here at Ram FM 103.3, helping Mal Ritchie with his Friday afternoon all sorts. We've got the Monkees coming up, closely followed by the news and weather.

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1: That'll bring you a smile all the while. When you croon it, you're really in style.
0: And the title is Samsung. It's catchy as can be.
1: With a sly little beat and the melody sweet. Keeps you tapping your feet.
0: And the title is Samsung. Nothing on your mind.
1: But the news of the day and the bills you must pay. Keep your hair turning gray, but you're still humming Samsung.
0: Are you all right? How's your brace?
1: Why, it makes you grin. Gets under your skin. As only a song can do.
0: Who the people that you meet.
1: Hello, Joe, what you know, and remind me to mow. Tell them business is slow, but I'm
0: whistling Samsung. Everyone you see has a story.
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3: Good afternoon, I'm Shannon Kirkwood. A group of Australians are on their way to Nepal to assist in disaster response efforts. 36 Australians remain unaccounted for in Nepal and Tibet following deadly floods. That figure has been revised down after two Australians were found safe. Station officer with Queensland Fire Department, Matt Herbert, is one of the 15 drone operator specialists who have answered the call to help those in the disaster zone.
4: It's an honour definitely to go over and help out. This is why we tend to do all this type of training over the years.
3: 1,200 people have died in the flood and around 4,200 are still missing. President of Palau, Surinjal Whips Jr., says the message from the Pacific Islands Leaders Forum on China's recent missile test is clear. There was no unanimous condemnation of the test in the joint statement released at the conclusion of talks yesterday.
5: The test happened.
6: Yes, it happened.
5: And the Pacific Islands weren't informed. The ones that were informed were informed late. And so I think the message from the forum is clear that transparency needs to happen. The process that the international standards of 24 hours, at least 24 hours notice, needs to be adhered to.
3: The Australian government has also defended the strength of the statement, while two Pacific nations opposed the messaging. The Supreme Court in New South Wales has heard the killer of Molly Ticehurst called a woman he'd met on Tinder following the stabbing. The call took place 2 hours after Daniel Billings murdered his ex-girlfriend in Forbes in regional New South Wales in 2024. In the early hours of the 22nd of April 2024, Billings told the woman he was sorry he murdered Ms. Ticehurst. The woman told police she was shocked as she described the murder during their brief conversation. The court in Orange has heard today Billings fled to a mutual friend's property where the friend soon alerted police. Billings was out on bail at the time of the murder. The crime led to the New South Wales government passing Molly's Law, which makes it mandatory for electronic monitoring devices to be worn by people who are on bail for certain domestic violence charges. The National Domestic, Family and Sexual Violence Counselling Service can be reached on 1800 RESPECT, 1800 737 732. A multicultural community leader in Queensland says receiving a prestigious state award has been a humbling experience. The WISE Eduardo Jordan has the story.
7: Awards have been issued to leaders and organizations supporting KAL communities across Queensland. State Minister for Multicultural Affairs Fiona Simpson has acknowledged the community for their efforts.
8: It's a wonderful month of celebration. There's certainly the opportunity of a showcase of our diverse cultures throughout Queensland.
7: Founder of Te Koro Wai Aroa, Marie Narongo Bartlett Johnston, won the Minister Awards for her work with Maori and Pacifica communities.
9: I feel blessed and humbled. It's been a long journey and you don't sort of get here by yourself.
7: The winners were honoured at a ceremony last week at the conclusion of Multicultural Queensland Month.
3: And the number of acting seeing eye dogs across Australia has risen to record levels. After almost 2 years of intensive training, 35 seeing eye dogs have graduated across the country today, taking the total number of active dogs to 266. Turning to sport now, in tennis, Dane Sweeney is the last Australian left in the men's singles draw at the US Open. Sweeney caused a major upset this morning, taking out the 13th seed Lorenzo Musetti 3-6, 6-1, 6-2, 6-2. Alex de Minaur, Alexei Popperin and Tristan Schoolkate all lost their second round matches this morning. And the San Francisco 49ers have touched down in Melbourne today ahead of the league's first ever regular season game at the MCG next Friday. The 49ers will take on the LA Rams.
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11: And the weather at Goulburn today is currently 15.5. Feels like 10 degrees. Was going to be 17 max. Maybe not now. The rest of today, means winds at 24 kilometres an hour, with gusts up to 31 and 55% humidity. No rain at all. Goulburn partly cloudy. Winds westerly 20 to 30 kilometres, tending northwesterly 15 to 20 kilometres in the late evening. For the weekend, tomorrow Saturday, with showers increasing, windy with a maximum of 22, and Sunday mostly sunny to a maximum of 16.
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11: 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The next song is Queen of the Hop, Bobby Darin.

Okay, we listened to Bobby Darin with Queen of the Hop and The One I Loved Back Then by George Jones. 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The time is 10 minutes past three.

Well, that was Doris Day, called A Guy Is a Guy, who followed her home and married her. He might go off for stalking these days, I'm not sure. But followed by The Birdman of the Coorong by Matt Scullion. We're going to play Diana Ross with Why Do Fools Fall in Love, followed by a couple of messages from our sponsors.

0: And that was Why Do Fools Fall in Love by Diana Ross. 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

0: And that was a medley by Scott Billingham, who goes by the AKA of Sleepy LaBeef. We're going to play yesterday's song by Neil Diamond shortly after this announcement.
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0: Okay, this is Rob on Ram FM. The time is 30 minutes past 3 o'clock. I think Mal's found his way out of the cupboard where I've hidden him, and he's going to take over. So I'll sign off, leaving a bit of Neil Diamond.

Yeah, Neil Diamond there with yesterday's songs, and big thanks to Rob for sitting, giving me a break. He let me out of the cupboard. He locked it, folks. He locked it. I couldn't get out. No, not true, not true. But anyway, Rob will be on doing his own program in the next couple of weeks. You ought to catch him on a Friday night from 6 o'clock to 8 o'clock on a Friday night. We'll let you know in a couple of weeks when he's actually starting, but that's what he's doing. He's got his own kind of music he's going to play, and hopefully you'll enjoy that as well, I'm sure.

you will. Be different to everyone else's, of course. That's a bit of variety, the spice of life, they say. But anyway, that's what it is. But I think he did a great job this afternoon, and he'll do a great job when he's doing his own program, as I said, on a Friday night coming up very, very soon. All right, let's continue on. A little while to go, and then Rafina will be in at after the 4 o'clock news and weather. So we take you through to 6 o'clock with her drive time program, and then I'm not too sure coming at 6 o'clock at this stage. Very soon I'll be able to say Rob will be in at 6 o'clock to take over from Rafina, but in the next couple of weeks. All right, Brooke Benton coming up with The House Is Not a Home, and Farmer Dan, Ackerbury Doyle from Ireland with the Poor Boy Got No Money.

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1: 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This is Jim Rasmussen.
2: G'day.
1: He's 59 years old and is made of skin and bone. 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A car. 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Cars about.
3: A message from the Motor Accidents Authority and the RTA.

Yes, a tear fell there with the Ivory Joe Hunter before that Elvis. I'm sure you recognise Elvis Presley with the Hound Dog. It's 30 minutes to 4 o'clock, folks. Time for me to go. Get out of the chair. Rafina in to take you right through to 6 o'clock with a drive-train program right after the 4 o'clock news and weather. So thank you for your company this afternoon. It's been great having you on board. And let's thank you for the phone calls and requests. It's all good fun. And I'll be back in next... I won't be here next Thursday. I've got something else on next Thursday, but I'll be back in next Friday at 12 o'clock for Songs of Yesteryear, so hopefully you can join me then. In the meantime, have a great weekend. Keep warm. Have a great week, actually. Keep warm, keep dry, and hope your footy team wins. And once again, big cheerio to all the fathers, me included, all the fathers out there. Have a great Father's Day and enjoy. Make sure you get spoiled. Should go without saying. All right. Happy Father's Day on Sunday anyway to everyone. Take me out. I Belong to Glasgow with Moira Fraser. And follow that with, of course, Maxi Bygraves. See you next week, folks.

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3: Hello, I'm Lewis Donaldson. Two people have been pulled alive from tunnels in Nepal more than a week after deadly floods. Here's how rescuers celebrated the moment. 4,200 are still missing, including 36 Australians, while 1,200 people have died in the flood and around. That figure has been revised down after two Australians were also found safe. Nationals leader Matt Canavan is standing by his comments that a feminisation of school curriculums has led to the rise of the manosphere. The Australian Education Union called those remarks a fundamentally incorrect portrayal of Australia's education system, to which Canavan says it's not all schools. Deputy Premier of New South Wales Prue Carr has rejected Canavan's standing.
4: Where do I start with Matt Canavan's comments? The fact that he thinks it is the feminisation of the curriculum just shows how out of touch he is with the actual challenge that parents are wrestling with right now. Teaching young people to be respectful of one another is not feminisation. That's helping young people be good human beings.
3: Health researchers say First Nations people lost more than 317,000 years of healthy life due to premature death or living with disease or injury. Laura Devoy has the details.
5: The Australian Institute of Health and Welfare has released the 2022 data today. The main disease group contributing to total burden for First Nations people, mental health conditions and substance use disorders. The fatal disease groups included cancer, injuries and cardiovascular diseases. Those factors accounted for 54% of burden in males, while living with illness accounted for more of the burden in females. While the report has found the proportion of total fatal burden overall declined slightly in the decade to 2022.
3: Five people have been hospitalised after a forklift fire at a commercial site in Brisbane. Seven trucks were deployed to the scene this morning where firefighters battled a blaze that had spread to neighbouring refrigerated shipping containers. A Queensland official says the fire spread from the forklift and was spurred on by the container insulation foam. Queensland Ambulance Service says two women were taken to hospital in life-threatening conditions and three men were transported for smoke inhalation. The president of Argentina, Javier Milei, has escalated his country's dispute with Britain over the Falkland Islands. President Milei has vowed new measures to halt an oil project near the British-controlled archipelago and has praised US President Donald Trump for saying Washington could reconsider its neutral stance on the island's sovereignty. The Argentine leader has announced sweeping actions aimed at stopping a British and an Israeli company's plans to drill in the coming months. Argentina considers the project an illegal exploitation of resources in waters it claims as its own. A severe weather update has been issued for wind, storms and increased fire danger for the country's southeast. The Bureau of Meteorology's David Crock has more on tomorrow's forecast.
6: Now, in terms of hazards, we're looking at damaging winds which could bring down trees and damage roofs, minor to moderate flooding again for parts of Victoria and Tasmania, and a total fire ban for the Sydney area with hot and windy conditions there.
3: And to sports, South Sydney fans will be able to cheer on Jai Arrow tonight when he takes the field for his 100th game. Arrow was forced to retire from the sport after being diagnosed with motor neurone disease earlier this year. The Rabbitohs have named him in the lineup against the Roosters tonight so he can reach the milestone despite his diagnosis. Roosters utility Connor Watson says his club will be there to celebrate with him too and is expecting a packed stadium in Sydney. Meantime, in tonight's other NRL match, the Titans play the Dolphins.
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9: And for Goulburn local weather update for this hour, it's cloudy, very high chance of showers, most likely in the afternoon and evening. Winds from northwest 25 to 35 kilometers per hour, overnight temperature falling to between 6 and 9. Daytime temperature reaching between 18 and 23, and currently it is below the minimum 15.7 degrees. And that's the Goulburn local weather update for this hour. 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
9: Good afternoon and welcome to Drive Time Mix. I'm Rufina Pritchard. I'll be with you until 6 o'clock tonight. It is 5 minutes past the hour of 4. Let's start with Chris DeBerg, Girl. Is there

0: songs will finish, gigs will end, and bands will break up. But you'll never forget the 45s that touched your heart and soul. 45 RPM. 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Every Saturday from 2 PM, right here on Ram FM.
1: Hey, you ready to go for a run? Make sure you keep up. Speaking of keeping up, did you get around to registering to be an organ and tissue donor, like we talked about? 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

0: Our guest in studio this morning, Brandy Carlile. Thanks for coming in and bringing the guys.
1: Yes, it is Brandy Carlile. Hallelujah. Originally was written by Canadian singer, songwriting or writer Leonard Cohen, originally released in 1984. With a very little success, the song found greater popular acclaim by the new version by John Coyle in 1991. And yes, Brandy Carlile was the cover song, and it's also ranked 259 on Rolling Stone list of 500 greatest song of all time. Hallelujah. Coming up next will be messages from our sponsors. I'll be right back. Stay tuned, you're on Drive Time.
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That is a lovely voice, Rockin' Years with Dolly Parton. 29 minutes past the hour. 04 o'clock. If you're still driving along highways and byways, please drive safely. The Saint Saviour Community Market will be on tomorrow, the 5th of September. 04 o'clock. If you're still driving along highways and byways, please drive safely. The Saint Saviour Community Market will be on tomorrow, the 5th of September.

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5: Strong interpersonal relationships. So having people that you can rely on, people in your life that you can know you can turn to when times are tough, is a really important protective factor through all of life's challenges. Through those moments where we might feel a little bit overwhelmed, we might feel anxious, or we might indeed be facing something that we do need some extra support for. So being able to have people that you can turn to, people that you've invested time, energy, and of course created those strong connections with, is really important. And what research has shown us is that sense of connection, that sense of belonging, which is so often driven by those interpersonal relationships, can be a protective factor against suicide. So Are You OK? Focuses on ensuring that people do feel connected, that there are people in their life that they can turn to, and there are people that they can rely on through all of life's ups and downs.
4: To get some practical advice on how to build stronger relationships and to access a range of information on how to support yourself and those around you through difficult times, why not head to areyouok.org.au.
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Harry Belafonte coming up next with Kingston Town.

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2: Hello, I'm Lewis Donaldson. Prime Minister Anthony Albanese says he has spoken with Nepal's Prime Minister Birendra Shah to extend Australia's deepest condolences after the deadly flash floods. In a post on social media, Mr. Albanese says Australia stands by Nepal and is continuing to provide humanitarian aid where it's needed most. The Australian government says 36 Australians remain missing after two more people were safely located today. The World Meteorological Organization says people should expect months of extreme heat, floods and drought this summer. The latest outlook indicates the El Niño weather phenomenon is intensifying. Parts of Queensland and New South Wales are currently experiencing their first heat wave of the season, with temperatures in the mid-30s yesterday. WMO Secretary General Celeste Solo says El Niño will deliver a major blow to communities, economies and supply chains across the globe.
3: So many sectors will be affected: agriculture, trade, fisheries, health, energy, transport, water resources, disaster management, to name but a few. We are already seeing disruption and devastation from droughts and floods and extreme weather. We expect these impacts to multiply and cascade.
2: Meantime, a total fire ban has been issued for the Greater Sydney region tomorrow after authorities issued an extreme fire danger forecast for Saturday. The Bureau of Meteorology has forecast unseasonably warm conditions and a potential top of 31 degrees alongside strong winds for the country's southeast. New South Wales Rural Fire Services have urged residents to take action now and understand their fire risk. Brisbane is readying itself for the opening night of the Brisbane Festival tonight with this year's theme, Switch On, Light Up, Come Alive. This year, almost 70% of the program is free, with attractions including a giant sing-along, karaoke that includes 32 microphones. That's alongside the expanded fireworks show. Festival goers are, though, advised there will be extra buses available on top of normal services, as no ferries operate due to strike action from the Maritime Union of Australia over pay and safety conditions. The festival runs until the 26th of September. AI models have shown promising results in predictions of ICU mortality. With more, Shannon Kirkwood.
4: Researchers from Charles Darwin University and the Australian Catholic University found artificial intelligence could help clinicians make more efficient and accurate decisions when it comes to intensive care. Two algorithms had accuracies of 98.33% and 98.23% in predicting the mortality of ICU patients and then deciding what conditions affected mortality. The researchers say these systems could assist clinicians in identifying high-risk patients who require urgent attention or targeted early interventions.
2: Councils across New South Wales say urgent action is needed to deliver safe, reliable and affordable water services. Local Government New South Wales and the state's Water Directorate have launched a six-point regional water action plan today. LGNSW President Mayor Darcy Byrne says long-term funding certainty is required to avoid a widespread crisis, as councils are expected to maintain ageing infrastructure and absorb growing costs. The state's Auditor General has found almost $1 billion is needed to keep water infrastructure operational. Turning to sport, Geelong and Carlton will meet at the MCG tonight in the first of the AFL's elimination finals. The Cats are coming off a week off, while the Blues beat Melbourne last week to keep their season alive. Tonight's winner will go on to face Fremantle in Perth next week.
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7: And for Goulburn, local weather outlook for the rest of the week, today, Friday, partly cloudy, 16 degrees, and we're expecting 4 degrees overnight. Cloudy again on Saturday, 20. Sunday, partly cloudy, 15. And sunny on the following Monday, 16 degrees. Currently, it is 15.7 degrees. And that's the Goulburn local weather outlook for the rest of the week.
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0: every woman in the world. 2 minutes past the hour of 5 o'clock here on Drive Time. The Goulburn Park Run will be on tomorrow, September the 5th, at Fitzroy Street here in Goulburn. 8 a.m. until 9 a.m. It is a weekly event. The run is free. It is 5 kilometers time run, open to all ages and abilities. The run is also for enjoyment, so come along and join the fun, whatever pace you can. Come along 5th of September, 8 a.m. until 9 a.m. Stay tuned.
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0: And that is The Drifters. It's Sweets for My Sweets. Coming up next will be messages from our sponsors. I'll be right back, so please stay tuned. 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

0: Answer with Love. 26 minutes to 6 o'clock. Still driving along highways and byways. Please drive safely. The Goulburn Main Shed Shop will be open this Saturday, September the 5th, which is tomorrow. And the shop will open from 9 a.m. until 1 p.m. at the yard at Blackshear Road. 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So come along.
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5: I've been accused, among other things, of doing most of my writing for you ladies. 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

0: 6 o'clock, that is Tammy Lynette. Stand by your name. And just forget Monica at the centers today.
1: Thank you. Goodness.
0: Thank you.
1: Thank you very much.
0: Diana, I think Diana was in for this morning, and then Mal Ritchie's song from yesteryears. Myself in here just about time, and of course, there's no one after 6 o'clock news, but Brit and Jeffrey will be on for Stereo Revival around 8 o'clock. So thanking everyone.
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0: Monkey Valley and the Four Seasons. You're Just Too Good to Be True. Well, that's the end of Drive Time Mix for today. That will wrap up the show, and I shall be back again on Monday 4 till 6. And don't forget, it's Father's Day weekend. So yeah, if your dad is still around, even if not, just spare thoughts for your dad. It's Father's Day this weekend. If you're still on the road, drive safely. And if you're at home, enjoy the music, overnight music mix until around 8 o'clock, because Brad and Jeffrey will be on around then. And of course, adios. Abarizayan, salamat po, and good evening to you all.
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0: The legend you are about to hear is true. Only the needle should be changed to protect the record.
1: This is the countryside. My name is St. George. I'm a knight. Saturday, July 10th, 8:05 p.m. I was working out of the castle on the night watch when a call came in from the chief. A dragon had been devouring maidens. Homicide. My job. Slay him. You call me, chief?
2: Yeah, it's the dragon again, devouring maidens. The king's daughter may be next.
1: Mm-hmm. You got a lead?
2: Nothing much to go on. Say, did you take that .45 automatic into the lab to have him check on it?
1: Yeah, you were right.
2: I was right?
1: Yeah, it was a gun. 8:22 p.m. I talked to one of the maidens who had almost been devoured. Could I talk to you, ma'am?
3: Who are you?
1: I'm St. George, ma'am. Homicide, ma'am. I want to ask you a few questions, ma'am. I understand you were almost devoured by the man. Is that right, dragon?
3: It was terrible. He breathed fire on me. He baned me already.
1: How can I be sure of that, ma'am?
3: Believe me, I got it straight from the dragon's mouth.
1: 11:45 p.m. I rode over the King's Highway. I saw a man. Stopped to talk to him. Pardon me, sir. Could I talk to you for just a minute, sir?
4: Sure, I don't mind.
1: What do you do for a living?
4: I'm a knave.
1: Didn't they pick you up on a 903 last year for stealing tarts?
4: Yeah? So what, do you want to make a federal case out of it?
1: No, sir. We heard it was a dragon operating in this neighborhood. We just want to know if you've seen him.
4: Sure, I've seen him.
1: Mm-hmm. Could you describe him for me?
4: What's to describe? You see one dragon, you've seen them all.
1: Would you try and remember, sir, just for the record? We just want to get the facts, sir.
4: Well, he was, you know, he had orange polka dots.
1: Yes, sir.
4: Purple feet, breathing fire and smoke.
1: Mm-hmm.
4: And one big bloodshot eye right in the middle of his forehead, and, like that.
1: Notice anything unusual about him?
4: No, he's just a run-the-mill dragon, you know.
1: Mm-hmm. Yes, sir, you can go now.
4: Hey, by the way, how are you going to catch him?
1: I thought you'd never ask. A dragon net. 3:05 p.m. I was riding back into the courtyard to make my report to the lab. Then it happened. It was a dragon.
5: Hey, I'm the fire-breathing dragon. You must be St. George, right?
1: Yes, sir.
5: I see you got one of them new 45 caliber swords.
1: That's about the size of it.
5: You'd slay me.
1: That's what I wanted to talk to you about.
5: What do you mean?
1: I'm taking in a 502. You figure it out.
5: What's the charge?
1: Devouring maidens out of season.
5: Out of season? You never pinned that rap on me. Do you hear me, cop?
1: Yeah, I hear you. I got you in a 412, too.
5: A 412? What's a 412?
1: Overacting. Let's go.
0: On September the 5th, the dragon was tried and convicted. His fire was put out and his maiden devouring license revoked. Maiden devouring out of season is punishable by a term of not less than 50 or more than 300 years.

I know a dark, secluded place, a place where no one knows your face. A glass of wine, a fast embrace. It's called Hernando's Hideaway. Olé. All you see are silhouettes, and all you hear are castanets, and no one cares how late it gets. 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Olé. At the Golden Finger Bowl or any place you go,

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Then strike a match and you will know you're in Hernando's hide away.

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1: Good evening, ladies and gentlemen. Welcome to Stereo Revival. My name is Braden. I'll be with you for the next couple of hours, bringing you rock, pop, and soul from the 50s till now. Let's get things underway tonight with Belinda Carlisle. This is Fool for Love.

Baby Jump by Mungo Jerry, Onion Skin by Boom Crash Opera, and we opened that block with Fool for Love by Belinda Carlisle. I was watching the Todd in the Shadows One Hit Wonderland video on Mungo Jerry this morning, and I put that song in my head. Of course, the one hit wonder that they are usually associated with is the track In the Summertime. They actually had several hits, although each of them in a different country. Baby Jump did pretty well here, and it was one of the first Mungo Jerry songs I ever heard. I think it was probably the first. You're on 103.3 Ram FM, listening to Stereo Revival. Next up, we've got Eurythmics. This is from their 1986 effort, Revenge. It's called When Tomorrow Comes.

Paul Kelly there with Love is the Law. We also have My Baby Loves Lovin' by White Plains and When Tomorrow Comes by Eurythmics. Here's Mike Oldfield and Maggie O'Reilly. This is Moonlight Shadow.

Want a game of bowls or somewhere for that special occasion? Maybe just somewhere to meet friends? Then the Bolo is for you. 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
2: You're listening to Stereo Revival. Before the break, we had Charlie Brown by Coldplay, Bon Jovi with You Give Love a Bad Name, and Moonlight Shadow, one of Mike Oldfield's pop singles, as opposed to his album-long explorations of music. I listened to Amarok the other day. It was a very enjoyable listen in its own way. Not an easy listen, definitely, but very interesting piece of music. It was created specifically to not have anything on it that could be lifted as a single. One solid 60-minute burst of music which continually changes themes and feeling and styles. It's quite an interesting piece, purely from a technical perspective, if not from a musical one. Here's Augie March. This is Penny Whistle.

Laura Branigan wants to know how she's supposed to live without you. Bruce Springsteen, Prove It All Night from Darkness to the Edge of Town. And Penny Whistle by Augie March from their album Watch Me Disappear. That was the lead single. This next one is from the Black Keys record El Camino. It's called Lonely Boy.

Heart and Soul, Huey Lewis in the News. Try a Little Tenderness as recorded by Renee Geyer, and Lonely Boy by the Black Keys, taking us into the 9 o'clock hour. Next up, we've got the Beatles. This is I've Got a Feeling.

City of Blinding Lights by U2. I can't emphasize how big at the time How to Dismantle an Atomic Bomb was. The tracks from it were everywhere in 2004 and 5. Vertigo was big. Sometimes You Can't Make It on Your Own was big. City of Blinding Lights wasn't even a single and it was still everywhere. It was U2 were literally the biggest band in the world at that point. And then they did the thing with Green Day, and Green Day were kind of like, it was a fascinating collaboration between two relatively unlikely bands who were very much on top of everything then. I find it interesting that U2 copped the blame and copped so much negative press for the fact that they gave away an album, and that what was actually really Apple's idea and Apple's execution, and yet U2 copped the blame for it. And it got, I don't know. I find that very odd. Anyway, you're on 103.3 Ram FM listening to Stereo Revival. The issue, of course, is that Apple have eternally good press. Apple have released two products in their entire lifetime as a company that are better than their competition, and that was the Apple II and the iPod, the original iPod. Everything else that Apple have ever released has been done better by their competition for cheaper. Those were the only two products that isn't true for. So if you are able to make a company last for as long as that company has selling inferior products, clearly you can do no wrong in some people's eyes. All right, let's get back to the music before I get really stuck in. This is Elvis Presley, an old Elvis Presley favorite, TROUBLE.

chain reaction there by John Farnham. We also had The Night They Drove Old Dixie Down, as recorded by Sophie B. Hawkins, and T-R-U-B-L-E by Elvis Presley, one of his later tracks, but no less excellent for it. This next one is the Gene Pitney, actually. I was going to do something and I've changed my mind. This is Gene Pitney with Every Breath I Take.

Made in Heaven by Queen. Fade Into You by Mazzy Star and Gene Pitney, Every Breath I Take. Made in Heaven was, of course, released posthumously after Freddie Mercury's death by Queen. Some of the tracks on it, Made in Heaven itself, I Was Born to Love You, Heaven for Everyone, took vocals recorded by Freddie of songs already released, and they went back and not only did they take the vocal takes, they took outtakes, they took alternate takes, and got rid of all the instrumentation that wasn't Freddie. So some of the piano is still Freddie and that kind of thing, and basically they treated the project as if Freddie had laid down bits of these songs and they were finishing them. And the result is the fact that they sound nothing like the original versions, and they sound very distinctively Queen instead. And I think that was a great decision, because there was always very much the risk with doing those songs that it was just going to sound like a retread of what people already knew. It was all going to sound too familiar. But they really... really dodged that bullet. I was listening just the other day to Freddie's solo album, Mr. Bad Guy, and it always gets me how different those songs sound on that record. With that out of the way, and apparently I'm just feeling very talkative tonight, we're going to keep going with Part of Me, Part of You by the Finn Brothers.

Black Monday by the Bangles, Part of Me, Part of You by the Finn Brothers. Thank you very much for your company this evening. I hope you've enjoyed the show. I'm going to leave you tonight with one of my favourite songs of all time, Oh Children by Nick Cave and the Bad Seeds, from the seminal record Abattoir Blues, The Lyre of Orpheus. Thank you for your company. I'll be back with you on Monday. I know I haven't been the last couple of Mondays, but I'm really hoping to break that streak. Good night.

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1: I'll be just a lonely baby. 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

0: From the concert halls to the juke joints, from churches to festivals in the fields, welcome to another episode of Beale Street Caravan, celebrating the sounds of Memphis and the Mississippi Delta. Major funding for Beale Street Caravan is provided by the Hyde Family Foundation, Memphis Tourism, Thomas W. Briggs Foundation, and Arts Memphis. 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
1: And I'm Jared J.B. Boyd.
2: Grammy-nominated blues man Guy Davis will be with us to deliver an installment of the Blues Hall of Fame, an exploration of the lives of the pioneers and innovators enshrined in the Blues Hall of Fame here in Memphis, Tennessee, brought to you by the Blues Foundation. This week on Beale Street Caravan, Memphis guitarist Joe Restivo returns to the program with a new record and a band full of some of the finest musicians around the city.
0: It's Joe Restivo and Friends, recorded live at the Green Room at Crosstown Arts, celebrating Joe's latest album, A Beautiful Friendship.
2: And that title there tells you quite a bit about the music that we're gonna hear, because this record is about friendship and it's about mentorship. Actually, you know, when I think about this record in particular, it almost brought a tear to my eye to see the liner notes on the back written by longtime Memphis guitarist Jim Duckworth. Both Jim and Joe are DJs on WYXR 91.7 FM, a station that I co-founded, and we're so far removed from the heyday of vinyl records. When we started the station, I never would have imagined that one DJ would christen another DJ's record with liner notes and actually sign them as a WYXR DJ. It felt like the ultimate passing of the torch. It felt like the ultimate moment of mentorship. But it also really solidified for me that we're living in very precious times in Memphis where our music tradition is not reinventing the wheel. It's really just revealing how enriched and how connected we are to the people who laid the framework. Speaking of old times, Joe Restivo is really an old friend of the show.
0: That's right, JB. Joe is one of those musicians who makes it difficult when somebody asks you what kind of music he plays. Jazz is certainly part of the answer. Blues is in it. Soul and R&B are definitely in there. And rock and roll is in there too. I can tell you, I watch him live every chance I get. And he can blend all those styles or play them all expertly independently. And just because we're talking about Joe Restivo, Memphis is a part of all of them.
2: Absolutely. You know, last time we had Joe on the show, he was promoting his record, Where's Joe? And I think that we found him. We you know, he might have been out adrift a little bit, but he always comes right on back home. So here he is, Joe Restivo, live at the Green Room at Crosstown Concourse here in Memphis, Tennessee, live on Beale Street Caravan.

0: Chris Hazleton on the organ. Mr. Kirk Smothers. Came
1: up. That was Joe Restivo and friends live at the Green Room in Crosstown Concourse here in Memphis, Tennessee, right here on Beale Street Caravan. 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
2: Up next, Grammy-nominated bluesman Guy Davis takes us through the life histories of the pioneers and innovators enshrined in the Blues Hall of Fame. 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

0: Johnny Ace and Big Mama waved, smiled, bowed, and headed off stage as the cheers died down. It was Christmas night, the late show, and they had one more set. Johnny opened the dressing room door and saw empty bottles scattered across the floor. Johnny's girlfriend and Big Mama's girlfriend were already there, smoking and joking, with a DJ from KCOH known as the Bellman. Johnny sat on a dressing table and threw his arm around his girl. Johnny took the vodka bottle out of the Bellman's hand and swigged. Big Mama practically snatched it right out of his mouth. Johnny pulled a pistol out of his pocket faster than Big Mama, put the bottle to her lips, pointed the gun at her, pulled the trigger. Everyone shrieked. Snap. Johnny laughed. Big Mama grabbed the gun out of his hand. "Don't you point that thing at anybody else," she told him. Big Mama popped open the revolver's chamber, spun it like a roulette wheel, and put the gun back in Johnny's hand. He snapped the chamber shut. "It don't shoot, see?" he said, and pointed it at his girl's head. Snap! Everyone was cussing and yelling. Johnny cackled. "I ain't gonna hurt anybody," he said. He looked down the barrel, pressed it to his temple, and pulled the trigger. Bang. Big Mama looked at Johnny and saw his eyes roll. He drooped, keeled sideways, and crashed to the floor. Everyone still thought he was kidding. He just lay there smirking with a penny hole in the side of his head. Then the red blood spilled out of the other side like ink. They screamed and ran. The bellman called his radio station to break the news. Somebody had to tell Mr. Roby that his biggest star was dead. Don Roby stayed home for Christmas night and left his business partner, Evelyn Johnson, to handle the money at Johnny and Big Mama's show. The duty of informing Roby of the tragedy fell to Evelyn. Big Mama came along for moral support. In the car, Evelyn clicked on KCOH. The tribute had already begun.
1: So, darling, I sing my song.
0: Don Roby opened the door. He had on red slippers and a green robe. He held a crystal tumbler full of golden liquid. Evelyn wore black patent leather heels, a tartan skirt, and white cashmere sweater. Behind her stood Big Mama Thornton. They heard KCOH crackling behind him. They stared at him. Big Mama shook her head. He could smell Big Mama's cigar smoke, Swisher Sweet. He looked up and said, "How could I have killed him? I wasn't even there." It's no accident that everyone, including his own business partner, suspected Don of having a hand in Johnny's death. He spent years deliberately building the reputation that fit right in with such a scheme. Every storyteller has a medium, from radio, TV, movies, and magazines right down to the front porch. Don Roby worked the grapevine. He knew that a power gesture travels word of mouth through a small community like the music business. Roby liked to bundle all the cash he'd make from a show at his nightclub, stuff it in a money bag, and walk it into the bank with his gun in his hand to make the deposit. When a rumor made the Houston nightlife circles about a con man getting the best of Roby in a deal, Don found the man on the street and punched him out where everyone could see. His myth reached epic heights back when he won the contract of Johnny Ace. The conquest began when Roby got a call at the Peacock Records office from a disc jockey in Memphis. The jock said, "I don't know much more about records than how to play them." Roby listened. "But I cut a song on this kid that's a guaranteed hit." The DJ went on. "I met your sales guy here at the station. He said you know how to get the thing in stores. Get it some airplay. Collect from distributors." Roby's silence unnerved the DJ. He kept talking. "I just think it'd be a heck of a thing for a white DJ and a black mogul such as yourself to go in together down there." At last, Roby spoke. "I'm a black man and a white man. I can whip your tail or outsmart you." "Okay, I started a little record company called Duke Records." Roby said, "Send the master back with my salesman and the partnership begins." Roby hung up. The white DJ barely knew what was going on, but shipped Johnny Ace's record to Houston, half on good faith and the rest out of fear. The DJ heard nothing more from Roby for 2 weeks. He found a fresh issue of Billboard in the lobby at work. He opened it up and flipped to a full-page ad. Don Robey proudly introduces Duke Records. The hot new R&B company debuts with the smash hit My Song by Johnny Ace. As the next issues of Billboard would attest, the ad was more like a prophecy. My Song reached number one on the R&B charts and stayed there for 2.5 months. But the DJ heard nothing from Robey. Worse yet, he received nothing from Robey, not a nickel. The DJ built up the courage to go see his silent partner in person. He walked right into the Peacock Records headquarters and into Don Robey's office. "I'm here to work," he told Robey. "I quit my job and I want to do my part for the company." Robey gave a moment's eye contact. He slid open a desk drawer. He removed a silver 45 caliber handgun. The DJ saw diamonds glinting in the grip. Robey set it down on the desk in front of himself. He slid open another drawer, and he pulled out a little bundle of cash and tossed it on the desk in front of the DJ. And another. In all, Robey tossed out 10 little bundles without saying a word. He rocked back in his chair and looked the DJ in the eye and said, "You got bought out." The story got around through the small fraternity of rhythm and blues record companies, performance distributors, and radio people. Stingy distributors began to pay Robey back from records he'd shipped them years before. Don deeply appreciated the ripple effect of one powerful gesture. After Christmas night 1954, virtually everyone in the business simply said, "Johnny got bought out." Robey did nothing to clear the air. Johnny's funeral was the biggest story in the news. B.B. King and Bobby Blue Bland served as pallbearers. Mourners lined up for blocks and filed past Johnny's station wagon parked outside the church. Robey bumped into Big Mama Thornton standing over Johnny's open casket. "You sure know how to throw a funeral," she said. She tucked a bullet into the pocket on Johnny's suit and walked away. After Johnny sank beneath the soil, Don went for a golf date with a radio station general manager. "Tough break with Johnny," radio man said. "Hey, that night nearly killed me, too," Don replied as he lined up a putt. The radio man felt a drop of sympathy. Curious, he tilted his head to ask how. Don said, "I had to give 3,000 refunds when Johnny couldn't go back on." He smirked and sank his shot. "Kid picked a terrible night to die," Don said. Johnny dropped right when his new single dropped.
1: "Forever, my darling, my love will be true."
0: Robey rocked back in his desk chair. Evelyn Johnson sat across from him. He held up the new issue of Billboard and read to her. The recent death of Ace gave added impetus to what would probably have been heavy first week sales in any case. "Pledging My Love is spiraling upward at dazzling speed." Robey looked at her before completing the sentence. "Almost as popular with pop customers as with R&B. He set down the magazine. "Pop, Evelyn," he repeated. "White people are buying this record." He reclined back in his chair. "Our number one R&B hits ship maybe 50,000 a year. A pop hit ships 1 million. He pushed a piece of paper across the desk. Evelyn saw William Morris Agency letterhead. Don said, "This deal splits ownership of Pledging My Love with the biggest entertainment company in pop music." He looked Evelyn in the eye. "They're going to pitch it to everyone on their roster. Sinatra, Satchmo, think of it. I get half of every penny that song makes over on the pop side." Robey felt a hand on his shoulder. He smelled Swisher Sweet Smoke. He turned his head to look, but was stopped by the cold barrel of a gun to his temple. Big Mama took the pen out of Don's hand. She signed her name to the contract and slid the paper across the desk to Evelyn. Evelyn looked at Don and signed her name. Don Robey added his signature as Evelyn told him, "You got bought out."
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3: Yeah, this recording represents Joe's latest album, A Beautiful Friendship, and he brought a lot of his friends along. Renardo Ward on drums, Chris Hazleton on Hammond B3 organ, Kirk Smothers on tenor and Barry sax, Felix Hernandez on percussion, and right in the middle of all the action is our friend Joe Restivo on guitar.
5: That's right. No doubt a collection of masterful musicians, but I don't hesitate to call all those guys. I bet they're friends as well. And I'm going to keep that friendship theme running throughout the rest of this show in tribute to Joe's album, A Beautiful Friendship. Joe is prolific, if nothing else. You can hear Joe on projects with groups like the City Champs, the Bo Keys, who he's touring with and recorded with even today, and also the Love Light Orchestra. Those bands give Joe the opportunity to stretch his musical strings and display the combination of the jazz and the blues and the soul and the R&B that he's received so much accolade for throughout his illustrious career.
3: And not just on the stage and in the studio, Joe is actually taking a new leap behind the scenes with this record. He started his own label to release this new project, Warbler Records. I like the name.
5: Classic Joe.
3: And I don't want to warble this opportunity to jump right back into the music. Here's our friend Joe Restivo, live at the Green Room in Crosstown Concourse here in Memphis, Tennessee, right now on Bill Street Caravan.

0: We're here today, folks, with Memphis music royalty, as we've got a veteran and still a trailblazer in the Memphis music scene, Mr. Joe Restivo.
1: I'm here.
0: How
1: good
0: you
1: to
0: doing,
1: be with
0: Joe?
1: You, man.
0: Man, it's great to
1: my
0: have
1: guitar
0: you.
1: My guitar buddy, my
0: yes,
1: guitar
0: sir.
1: Colleague.
0: Hey, Joe, what does Joe Restivo himself have coming up next?
1: I've got a couple things happening. I got some record projects. I got one, and you can go to my Bandcamp. I think it's just Bandcamp, Joe Restivo. If you Google that, it's not hard to pull up.
0: Restivo.
1: Mm-hmm. So I've got a new record called A Beautiful Friendship that's out on my label. We did a thing on that. Yeah. And then I did a release show, and that's, you can buy the LP. I did LPs, and you can buy them at my Bandcamp. You can also just go stream it if you want, but buy the LP. The LP's so cool. And so we did a release show for that, and we did it at the Green Room, and my friend Kevin Houston recorded it, and so I was like, man, this sounds pretty good. So we mixed it, and we're releasing that. That'll be available for streaming, and that's Joe Restivo and Friends live from the Green Room.
0: That'll be on Bill's... That's the episode we recorded.
1: That's the episode you recorded?
0: Yes, sir.
1: That's right.
0: So that'll be a future episode of Bill Street Caravan.
1: That'll be a future episode, but I'm releasing it as a, you know, streaming, yeah. And I'm going to have... I videoed the whole thing, and that's going to be on YouTube, and you can see the whole concert. I brought this guy, Chris Hazleton, in from Kansas City. He's baddest organ player in Kansas City. He's playing on it. I got Pastor Renardo Ward on drums. I got Felix Hernandez on percussion. I got Kirk Smothers on saxophone and flute. And, man, it was a groovy night. I had no plans to put it out as a record, but once we heard it and we mixed it, I was like, man, I'm putting this out. So check that out. That's my latest thing.
0: Yes, sir. Cool. Thank you, Joe.

0: 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Thank you.
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One morning it was drizzling rain. 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I was raised in the canebrake by an old mama lion. Can't know a high-toned woman make me walk the line. 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

0: Woman better step aside.
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0: We interrupt this record to bring you a special bulletin. The reports of a flying saucer hovering over the city have been confirmed. The flying saucers are real.
1: Real, well, I feel what my heart can't conceal.
0: That was the Clatters recording. Too real. We switch you now to our on-the-spot reporter downtown.
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0: Take it away, John Cameron Cameron.
3: This is John Cameron Cameron downtown. Pardon me, madam. Would you tell our audience what would you do if the saucer were to land?
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3: Thank you. And now the thin gentleman there.
5: What I'm gonna do is hard to tell.
3: The gentleman with the guitar. What would you do, sir?
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3: Thank you. We return you now.
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8: Earth Angel, Earth Angel.
0: That was the Pelicans' outer space recording Earth. I've just been handed a bulletin. The flying saucer has just landed. We switch you again downtown.
3: Here we are again. We have with us Professor Sir Cedric Fentingmould of the British Institute. The professor is approaching the saucer to see if there's possibly any sign of life aboard.
0: Well, I'm sure something. Are you there?
9: I hear you knocking, but you can't come in.
0: That was Laughing Lewis's record, Knocking.
3: This is John Cameron Cameron on the spot. And now I believe we're about to hear the words of the first spaceman ever to land on Earth.
10: La, ba, boom, up, la, ba, boom.
3: And now, here are the bowl scores.
11: 4-3, 6-2, and 8-1.
3: The impact of seeing the first spaceman has this reporter reeling.
12: Here I go reeling.
0: That was the Clatters again with their big one. Uh-oh.
3: This is John Cameron Cameron again downtown. The spaceman has returned to his ship and is taking off. We return you now to our studios.
0: The flying saucer has gone. There is no threat of an invasion. However, the flying saucers are still around.

0: We are not going to interrupt this record. Yes, we are. The flying saucer has landed again. Washington. The Secretary of Defense has just said...
1: Ain't that a shame?
0: That was Skinny Dynamo's record. That's a shame.
2: This is John Cameron, Cameron Part 2. Gathered around me are several of the spacemen. Tell us, have you come to conquer the world? And now would you repeat that in English?
3: Don't want the world to have and hold.
4: Hey, why don't you go back where you came from?
5: Don't be angry and drive me away.
2: We return you now to our studios.
0: Here is a news item from Washington. The president has just issued a statement to the spacemen, and we quote...
6: You can do anything, but lay off of my blue suede shoes.
0: That was Pa Gherkin's record, Shoes. We switch you again downtown.
2: This is John Cameron, Cameron downtown.
7: Professor Sedgwick of the British Institute, tell us, how were the saucers able to land?
0: Where do you see...
8: The motor cooled down, the heat went down.
0: That was Huckleberry's recording... The motor cooled down.
7: This is John Cameron, Cameron again. I believe the spaceman has a final parting word.
9: See you later, alligator.
2: We return you now to our studios.
0: The spacemen have gone again, but look to the skies. The saucers will always be there.
10: Oh!

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I'm a gonna pass a truck on the hill ahead. Transfusion, my red corpuscles are in mass confusion. 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I took a little drink and I'm a feeling right. 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Transfusion, I'm a real gone pale face, and that's no illusion. I'm a never, never, never gonna speed again. Pass the claret to me, Barrett. Rolling down the mountain on a rainy day. Oh, when you see me coming, better start to pray. I'm a cutting up the road and I'm the boss all the way. Transfusion, transfusion. Oh, Doc, pardon me for this crazy intrusion. I'm never, never, never gonna speed again. Pump the fluid in me, Louie. I'm burning up the freeway early this morning. I'm a passing everybody. Oh, nothing but corn, man. Out of my way. I don't drive with my horn. Transfusion. Oh, nurse, I'm gonna make a new resolution. I'm never, never, never gonna speed again. Put a gallon in me, Allen. Oh, barnyard drivers are found in

Now this here's a story about the Rock Island Line. The Rock Island Line, she runs down into New Orleans. And just outside of New Orleans, there's a big toll gate. And all the trains, they go through the toll gate while they gotta pay the man some money. But of course, if you got certain things on board, you're okay, you don't have to pay the man nothing. And just now, we see a train, she coming down the line. And when she come up near the toll gate, the driver, he

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You don't have to pay me nothing. And the train go through. And when he go through the toll gate, the train got up a little bit of steam and a little bit of speed. And when the driver think he's safely on the other side, he shout back down the line to the man. He said, I fooled you, I fooled you. I got pig iron, I got pig iron, I got old pig iron. Now tell you where I'm going.

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shape. 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
1: Good morning. Welcome to your Saturday. Now, on this week's show, we're going to take a step back in time to the 70s. We've got an interview with Racy's Richard Gower via Jack Hodgins from Vinyl Vibes. And Murph's Top 5 will take you back to flares, bell bottoms and skinny eyebrows smack bang in the middle of the 1970s. We head into the kitchen with Cherie and have a fabulous recipe for you using a surprising base ingredient, beer. We've got an AMRAP Song of the Week from longtime Aussie legends The Cruel Seeds. And The Wire talks tackling prejudice towards the blind community. And you'll also hear the conversation around mental health. And in two songs' time, it's Yana Firestone from the Curious Life podcast. She's going to introduce you to Claire Summers, who went from little Aussie gal to being one of Oprah's favourite things.

0: You're not too far away from hearing about the conversation surrounding mental health at the moment, and that's coming up in a story from The Wire. But next up, it's Rita Catoni. 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
2: My first job after leaving school was working on a cattle station in North Queensland. I couldn't believe my luck at the time. Someone was actually paying me to cook, something I loved doing even way back then. And I also learnt a lot about cooking on a cattle station. There was a lot of beef, a lot of flour, a lot of sugar, and set times for smoko and meals. It was a great experience. Even to this day, I love checking out the cattle at the show, and I got my cattle dog from a station on the South Australian border. However, I've never really had much to do with cattle station culture here in Central Australia. That is, until my search for local-inspired cooks led me to Rebecca Catzow at Mount Riddick Station. Rebecca, with her husband Steve, own and manage the station, which is 200 kilometres northeast of Alice Springs. We're heading there today to find out about living and cooking on a cattle station and to experience some Northern Territory cheese making. My name is Rita Catoni, and this is episode 2 of Great Cooks of the Desert. We're just arriving here at Mount Riddick Station, which sits at the foot of the beautiful Harz Ranges. There's a bunch of buildings and dwellings of different generations, and everything here, from the green grass to the really happy dogs, has a feeling of comfort and well-being. Hey, Rebecca, thank you so much for your time today. The menu here on the cattle station is a little bit different, though, than most cattle stations, isn't it? Because there's there's something that you don't eat, which makes it a little bit different.
3: Yes, so everything here is gluten-free because I'm a celiac. I got diagnosed with celiac disease. It was about 9 years ago, and since then, everything here on the station is gluten-free. And it doesn't seem to affect anything too much. Everything gets cooked with gluten-free flour, cakes, biscuits, quiches, all the casseroles, everything's gluten-free.
2: It's kind of ironic because I associate like cattle station cooking with sort of like scones and white flour as being part of, I suppose, settler culture cooking, and then here's a cattle station that's got no white flour in it. Can you tell me how you come to be here at Mount Riddick Station?
3: Yeah, so I was actually doing a university degree in Wollongong, a Bachelor of Biotechnology and with forensics and genetic engineering and things like that. And I got a bit disillusioned, I guess, being locked up in a lab all day. I grew up on a farm near Armidale in New South Wales and was a big farm girl. We rode horses all the time and I went to a little bush school. And, you know, outside was a big part of my life. And then going to university where it was all inside and labs, it wasn't a very good career choice. So I left that and came up to the Territory for 12 months and met Steve while I was here. And then I went back to university and got my teaching degree at Armidale. I worked out that that's what I really wanted to do, and I could have a lot more fun and experience a lot more life, and got my teaching degree. And Steve and I got married, and that's it. The rest is history. Moved up. So that was 24 years ago. I had my first stint in the Territory.
2: But being a teacher has been an important part of your life as well.
3: Huge part of my life. So the first 10 years of being here on the station, I didn't work on the station. I worked down at the community at Atitra, which is a community at Harz Range. I also worked at Bonya and at Angawala, which was Alcuda, and worked in with the group school, used to be called Sandover Group School, with Alpara and Bloodwich and places like that. So my community as such was based around the Indigenous communities here. My daughters all went to preschool at the community, which whatever community I was working at the time. And I felt that was very important for them to know who their neighbours are. And our neighbours are the Indigenous communities. And we've got a lovely relationship with them. I've taught most of the people down here at Harz Range, and they quite often sing out to me if they see me down the street, or if they've had a new baby, they bring it in here to introduce it to me, and I get to have lots of cuddles, and they're very beautiful.
2: Telling me the menu before, and it seemed to me that you've got your own like killer on the menu.
3: Yes.
2: And you've got your own milk.
3: Yes.
2: How self-sufficient are you?
3: I'd like to be 100%, but we're not there yet. I love being able to pick my own herbs and my own veggies out of the garden, so I have tried to get a decent-sized veggie garden happening. I think it needs to be about 50 times bigger than what it is, but we don't have the water for it. I love knowing where my food comes from, so I think it's really important that we take control of that and that we can grow it ourselves, and we know that there's no chemicals in it, which is one of the reasons why I've got my dairy cows. I got them when the children were little. I don't think long life milk's a great alternative. I know it's an alternative, but I wasn't feeling as though it was what I wanted my children to grow up on, which is why I got the cows, and that way I knew that my milk was beautiful and fresh and hadn't had any preservatives or ultra heated or anything like that. And yeah.
4: I mean, how typical is it for a cattle station to have dairy cows?
3: I think back in the day it was really typical, and goats. A lot of cattle stations had goats, I think, for meat and also milk, but now they're very, very rare. Definitely don't have any goats here. We tried it once and they ended up living on my father-in-law's bonnet of his Toyota, and they were quickly dispersed off, and all of a sudden I had to tell the children that the goats had gone on a holiday, but we were in fact eating them for dinner. But I don't think very typical anymore.
4: So how many cattle do you run on the station?
3: In a decent season, and this season is a decent season, but we're actually rebuilding after the drought. We had three really bad years. Our numbers would reduce significantly, so we're still in the rebuilding process. So I think we've just finished our first round of mustering. I think we're up around the 10,000, but ideally we'd love to be around the 15,000. Yeah.
4: And how big is the station?
3: 2,770 square kilometres, and it's about 160 kilometres long from end to end. It's actually a really long, thin block, and then we've got the magnificent Harts Ranges that run on the southern end of it. Yeah, so it's a picturesque block, but yeah, beautiful.
4: So what's the day-to-day work of a cattle station?
3: Day-to-day, so we usually get up around 6:30 for breakfast, and then we'll feed the animals. At the moment we've got 17 horses in the stables and the three cows to milk if we need to, and the potty calves to see. And then we'll go about either mustering. We've just done the full round of muster, so we'll load the horses up onto the trucks and we'll go out and muster the cattle, brand them, draft them. We'll take the road train out, pick up the weaners and the cull cows, bring them back to the yards, preg test the cull cows, draft the weaners and brand them, and then tail them out and put them back into a paddock. But other than that, you've got water runs to do. We used to hire a full-time bull runner. We don't do that anymore. We've actually invested in a huge telemetry system 18 years ago, which we've expanded, and everything and everyone can access the bulls on our phones. We do a visual once a week, but everything else is done on our phones in regards to checking watering points. The other thing that we do is just maintenance. We build our own tanks, we build our own cattle yards, maintain our own roads, so grading roads, and yeah, just everything that needs to be done.
4: Because there's a lot of buildings here too.
3: Yeah, there's a lot of maintenance. Yeah, and we don't spend a lot of time in the house yard like we used to, getting it set up. We did do quite a few years of building things here, so this kitchen's 13 years old. Like new houses and the pool and things like that are all done within the last 13 years.
4: It looks really comfortable.
3: Yeah, I think you need to make it comfortable for your staff. They need to feel like this is home and that it's a nice place to come back to. I remember my mother-in-law saying to me when I first arrived, we had these tiny little patches of lawn because we didn't have any water here at the homestead. And I said to her, why do we bother? And she said, well, you know what? When the men have been out in those dusty yards all day chasing cows, or you have, it's really nice to come home to a little oasis. And it is. It's really lovely to get home and appreciate what you've got here with the gardens and things like that.
4: In terms of that list of jobs you said that you do every day, how many of those jobs do you actually do, and or is your role to oversee those jobs?
3: So I organise all the food and the cooking and things like that. I work all the horses with the kids. I've been teaching the kids how to ride that work here, and I drive the road train. My husband flies the helicopter, and he also has another road train that he does, and I do all the preg testing, and everybody here does the branding and all of the cattle work. Yeah,
4: including you?
3: Yep, including me. Yeah.
4: Can I hear you say you had your own truck?
3: Yep, I've got my own road train. Yeah.
4: You drive it?
3: Yep, nearly every day. I probably have more time in that than I do on a horse. And when we've got a big lift of sale cattle to do, Steve will take his road train and I'll take my road train, and we'll go down to Port Augusta and back and move some cattle for sale. Yeah.
4: How long has Steve's family been here at Mount Riddick?
3: Yeah, they bought Mount Riddick December 86. and moved down in 87. They were on a station called Phillip Creek Station, which is just north of Tennant Creek, for 30 odd years, and now they've been down here since, 87 really. Yeah.
4: Maybe after we do the cheese, you can show me around your cows, your dairy cows, and the garden, and maybe the pantry. Your pantry's very impressive.
3: Yeah, it's a nice shed. I'd love to. That'd be great. So we're going to cut the curds of the feta, and then we're going to let it sit again for an hour. So to cut the curds, we have to check if the curds are right to cut. So I slice it with my butcher's knife and I just open the curds. And if it can open like a clean cut and it's not sloppy in it, it's perfect for cutting. So our curds are set enough. So I go down and then I go across. And you don't have to be exact in this. This is, I think cheese making people get really worried that it needs to be really exact and you have to be perfect with everything. You don't. Like, this is a home cheese making. It's not perfection. It's just, process, really. I'm just getting the old cooling tray wrap and cutting across the curds. So you need to get them cut every way. So we're going to go across the curds that way, and then we're going to go across the curds this way.
4: That's a really innovative use of the cooling wrap.
3: Yes, I know. So when I did the course in Alice Springs, the lady had a little cooling rack like this, and I thought, oh my God, where did you get that from? She said, my kitchen cupboard, which is where most of your implements come from. I mean, you do have to buy the specialised hoops, but I'm just using trays out of the kitchen cupboard, an old cooling rack out of the kitchen cupboard, a plastic container that you can get from Woolies, an old sheet which can act as cheesecloth. As long as you're sterilising it, it's all good. Good to go.
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2: As we learn more about mental health and mental illnesses, the stigmas and taboos of the past start to slowly disappear. But how have these stigmas changed, and what does the future of mental health in Australia look like? Ben Fragidakis asked Professor Ian Hickey, Co-Director of Health and Policy at the Brain and Mind Centre at the University of Sydney, how the way we see mental health in Australia has changed over the past 50 years.
3: We've seen radical transformation in the community discussion of mental health over the last 50 years. And certainly in my 40 years in psychiatry, we've moved from a situation where these things were rarely discussed in public, often a source of shame, often a source of stigma, of people talking about them with mental health problems, not us who didn't have such problems, to a situation now where people openly discuss their mental health challenges, their mental health difficulties. And we've had many, many public figures in politics, in the arts, in sport, in the wider community openly discuss their problems, their challenges, their responses to common mental health problems. So we've moved from a situation of it being in the dark, somebody else, to now it being us, all of our families, and a recognition that that challenge is particularly faced by younger generations. And we have not yet built the community, public health, or health services response at a scale to respond to those problems.
4: We've seen a pretty, I'd say, dramatic rise in diagnosed cases of mental illnesses such as anxiety and depression, particularly with young people. I understand there's a lot of factors that contribute to this, but in your opinion, what would be the best explanation for that rise?
3: Well, the first factor that underpins the rise in all diagnoses is actually willingness to come forward and talk about the problem. Mental health problems were always common. In the community surveys we have from 40 and 50 years ago, if you went out and asked people privately and discreetly in their homes, did they have problems? The answer was often yes. Had they sought help for those problems? The answer was typically no. Had they tried to deal with it themselves through alcohol, through other drugs, through just trying to cope? The answer was often yes, even though that was often unsuccessful. So the first reason behind the big rise in diagnosis rates is awareness, and then help seeking, people coming forward to seek help. If, however, you look over the 50-year period and over a slightly longer period, really 70 years since the end of the Second World War, rates of mental health problems have changed. They become less common in older people with improved physical health, improved life expectancy, but sadly more common in younger people. So younger generations have done less well, and particularly that's true over the last 10 to 15 years, whereas older generations have in fact benefited a great deal from better physical health, assisting their mental health, longer lives, economic growth, and a whole range of other social factors. So their mental health's got better at the same time that the mental health of younger people appears to have deteriorated.
4: So would you say that things like climate anxiety and the cost of living crisis have contributed to younger people having worse mental health overall?
3: So there's a huge debate. The youth mental health is really interesting because, in fact, youth suicide rates were very high in the late 1980s and 1990s, and then they improved in the early 2000s. But they've started to deteriorate again over the last decade. So the social factors are complicated, affecting young people. Personally, I think some things like climate change, social media, some issues are often blamed. I personally think the issues related to social connection, the degree of social support for younger people, the extent to which younger people feel part of a community that supports their needs and provides practical support when they're in trouble, is probably the biggest factor underpinning the decline in the mental health of children and young people. So declining social connection and the way that that plays out, I think, is the biggest factor driving the deteriorating rates of mental health, or in this case, rising rates of mental ill health in young people.
4: I've seen some studies and I think the research is pretty mixed. I'd like to get your opinion. Do you think we're heading towards over-diagnosing and over-medicating people with mental illness, particularly young people?
3: So I think when you look at the diagnosis rates and the treatment rates, historically, many of the problems of younger people, anxiety, ADHD, mood disorders, were underdiagnosed and undertreated. What's happened, though, if you go and look at some of those things like ADHD and anxiety and then depression, who gets treatment is really mixed. So what you see is in wealthier areas, much increased rates of diagnosis and medical treatment. So the danger is in some places you get over-treatment, while in other places you still have under-treatment and under-diagnosis. So in Australia in particular, the biggest problem is not whether we have under-diagnosis or over-diagnosis, but the distribution, the variability in that. So undoubtedly, in some areas, there's a danger of over-diagnosis, but in many areas, areas with less access to care, less access to specialists, where the cost of seeing people has gone up, there's actually continuing under-treatment and under-recognition of the problem. So the equity issues, the distribution issues, are a much bigger problem in Australia than simply saying it's underdiagnosed or overdiagnosed.
2: Professor Ian Hickey, Co-Director of Health and Policy at the Brain and Mind Centre at the University of Sydney, speaking there with Ben Fragiadakis.
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0: Next up on the show, Yana Firestone brings you her chat with Claire Summers. Claire has gone from little Aussie gal to being one of Oprah's favourite things, and Yana introduced you to Claire, and you can hear her story right after this.
1: You're listening to Saturday Breakfast with Julie Reynolds, nationwide on your local station via the Community Radio Network. You had these big things happen. You're having your pink berry in the New York summer night. And then what happens after that?
2: My life changed literally overnight. Now look at that. That pink berry was the calm before the storm.
1: Yeah.
2: It was about 2 weeks later that I got an email, and this was in late August. So in early September, I got an email saying, congratulations, you're being considered for her shortlist. And then another 2 weeks later, I was actually back in Australia, and I got a phone call from the editor at 4 a.m. in the morning. And he said, are you prepared? I'm like, no, I am not prepared at all. And he's like, you are her favorite thing. She loves the gratitude glass jar. And I could just imagine Oprah's voice saying that.
1: Oh my God.
2: And at that point, he left me with the belief that I was her actual favorite thing. So that night, I booked a plane trip to China to go and meet my glass blowers, because at this point in time I had done 300 of them, which was the minimum quantity, and probably out of those 300, about 100 of them were really bad quality that you'd never send to anybody. So I literally booked a trip to China that night. Never been to China before in my life, spoke no Mandarin. And to this day, I don't know where I was in China either. I was picked up at some random airport. I was the only European blonde person to be seen for about 3 weeks. And I went and met my glass blowers for the first time, and it's me in my active wear with seven Asian men all sitting around me smoking their cigarettes and me saying yes or no to every single glass jar that they were blowing.
1: Wow.
2: Yeah, oh, it's just, and I'm still to this day, they're probably wondering who was that person. And it was lucky that I was over there to see it all happen, because I literally put every dollar that I had on making this work. Because I thought, if it's going to fail, I don't want it to fail because of anything that I left behind or that I didn't push further on. So I was glad that I was in China, because it was when I was over there that I noticed that all of our print had, number one, been burnt in a factory fire, so they had to reprint it. But then they'd reprinted it back to front.
1: And
2: it wasn't for me just looking left when I was at the glass blowers. I wouldn't have seen that that was our print. And then so they had to do more of it. My bank account got hacked, $20,000. Like, everything is going wrong at this point in time.
1: Oh, my God.
2: Yeah, still I've invested my whole life savings in glass jars that are about to arrive in container loads on boat. And everything ran late, but I just literally made it. It was only a short amount of time to turn this into a reality. And I got back into New York City for

0: at least had somewhere to go. And the night before the big launch event, I was given this running list of all this media that the jar was going to appear in, and it was going to be in the Today Show and E! News and all these news outlets. And it was literally like the lineup started at 6 a.m. and it ran through till 10 a.m. of all these media appearances. So I woke up like it was Christmas morning and was watching all these shows, and there was not one mention of my gratitude glass jar. Not one.
1: Oh, no.
0: And at this point I was... like the words would not describe you. I was just gutted about what my future was. But I decided I was still going to go to the event and I was going to look pretty, goddammit. Like I was in the shower and I thought I'm still going to go and get my hair done. And I remember it was 16 past 11 in the morning and my laptop just started going nuts. Like it was like a gaming machine sound. It was all these ding, ding, ding, dings that were coming in, and they were all sales that were happening in the gratitude glass jar. And I couldn't even touch my keyboard, like to type a letter or anything, because it was just one in after the other. And I got out of the shower and I went and got my hair done, and I was coming back in the Uber, and that's when I got a phone call from Adam, who is the editor, and he said, "Do you know what's happening?" And I said, "I've got a funny feeling." And that was when I was told that I was the number one product from her list that had sold.
1: Yeah. Oh, my God.
0: The list hadn't been launched yet. It hadn't even appeared in the magazines or any of the media. So I was off to a very good start. And then I got to the opening night and there's this picture of me on the stage, because she had all the boxes all wrapped up, beautifully looking with all the different gifts that featured in her list. And I knew the size of mine. So I went over and I'm taking a happy snap, and I looked down and saw the running list, and it had Oprah, a tequila shot, her book, and then the gratitude glass jar. And at that point I thought, oh, something's going to happen. What is going to happen? So I went and sat back down in the audience, and like clockwork, out comes Oprah, and there's tequila shots all around to kick off the party. And then she starts talking about her book. And then I thought, well, what's going to be next? And that's when she talked about the gratitude glass jar and how much gratitude had meant to her throughout her life. And then that was when the most beautiful experience happened, where Adam was on stage and Gail. And Gail is, I have a girl crush on Gail too, for all those rumors. Like, she is just an amazing woman. And Adam and Gail both said, "But Oprah, you know, there's this wonderful story that goes with the gratitude glass jar." And Adam shared my story word for what he heard in the booth that day when he first came. And I had tears in my eyes. And the next moment I'm knowing Oprah's inviting me up on stage, giving me a hug. We're talking about how much gratitude has meant throughout our lives, and got the chance to share my story. And it was just such a beautiful moment. It was just surreal. It was surreal. And then my life changed. You know, the next day it was in every media publication you could see, like the Washington Times, Huffington Post, LA Times. We were on the Today Show twice before Christmas, E! News. It went nuts. And for the next, from that day through to Christmas Eve, it was just me with a laptop and processing orders, and I did not sleep. Like the sun come up and the sun come down, and I feel my body go into REM sleep, but I'd still have to sit there and process orders and get everything out, and customers were angry, and it was just nuts. It was absolutely nuts.
1: Oh, my God. Yeah. Did you have enough product to get out to everyone?
0: No. So every time that we dropped more product in there, it just kept selling. So it would sell out within a day. So, no, I didn't have enough product. Wow. To this day, I don't know if I ever would have had enough product. It was just insane.
1: Wow. That is incredible. Mm. And so talk to me about that moment. You're on the stage with Oprah Winfrey. Were you in your body at that time?
0: Yeah, I was. And this is really hard to put words around, but it felt so natural. I can't explain it to you. It just felt so natural. And like what I go back to the start of, that it was what I deserved. And I don't mean that in a, hey, I did all this hard work and I deserve this reward. It wasn't that. It was no ego was attached to it at all. It was more this pure sense of, that I was in the right place, and it was just such a natural experience to have happened. And I'm really proud to say that I believe

0: It's because I found gratitude within myself and my outlook and my mindset and my life before all these wonderful events happened. It was the icing on the cake.
1: I bet you couldn't have even imagined, though, going through all of those huge, difficult events, and each time you think you've gotten there, like there's something else and there's something else and there's something else. And then all of a sudden you're there with Oprah, your product's gone insane. And anyone believes in karma, like there it is, right? That's the moment.
0: Yeah, well, you know, the beautiful thing for me was the values that I believe in came true again. That was the biggest reward. I do believe in karma. I really do. And I just felt like, hey, this is what it was all about. Come on. Like, you know, that sense of, that real sense of belief that it was all meant to be for a reason did happen. And that is what gives me my strength and my hope and my resilience still to this every day. And to everybody that's listening to this, you never know when things are going to change in the positive. And it could be tomorrow. It could be in that next conversation that you have. It could be, it can happen anywhere randomly, but you've got to be open to it. And if you're in that negative position where you can't see beauty in the world, you are not going to say yes to those opportunities when they're actually there right in front of you.
1: Yeah.
0: And I know that that is so hard to believe in when you are only seeing black. I really do. And I say that with deep personal experience, but you've got to find those little moments of light within each day, because that is where those opportunities are sitting to put yourself back onto that right path that you know that you deserve.
1: Yeah, absolutely. And as you're talking, I'm sort of thinking about how this also aligns with the concept of manifesting. Mm-hmm. And it is almost like you manifested all of this. And it's not that you had to know exactly where things were going and where you wanted to be, but you just had that belief that something greater was coming and that you were going to be okay.
0: Yeah, and this is where I really turn to any skeptics and that sit there and they say, oh, gratitude and, you know, manifestation, they're all, you know, these new world terms and they're the world of mystics and crystal balls. And I really look at them squarely in the face and I just say, do you know, it's not. Like, it really isn't. What it is this choice and this visualization that you have within yourself to visualize the life that you want to have. And when you are doing that and when you're really strong in that and building strength in that, you say no to those things that are going to derail you from achieving what you want to achieve. Manifestation isn't this, oh, I want a Ferrari and I'm going to have it in, you know, 6 months' time. You know, if that's what you truly want to manifest into your life, then that means that you say no to wasting your money on small things throughout the day because you're building up to what you want. And I hate using that analogy because I hate assets. Assets do not bring you joy. But if that is what you choose to manifest, then that is what your decision-making is based around. I choose every day that I want to manifest a beautiful, loving family into my life. So what does that mean for me? It means that I say no to those things that aren't going to bring that into my life. The awareness of what it is that you say yes or no to achieve what you want to produce in the life that you want to have.
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2: Next hour, we've got an AMRAP Song of the Week. It's the Cruel Sea. They are back, baby. We're going to get in the kitchen and start cooking with some beer with Cherie. And a new segment to us, Vinyl Vibes, is hosted by Jack Hodgins. He's going to take us back to the 70s with an interview with Richard Gower from Racy.

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1: Hello there. Welcome to Saturday. Welcome to your weekend. We've got some fun stuff on the way for you. Cherie is going to join us in the kitchen and we're going to cook with a very fun base ingredient, beer. What a surprise. We've got a new segment on the show, Jack Hodgins. He hosts Vinyl Vibes and we're going to replay an interview he did with Richard Gower, lead singer of Racy. But before that, we're going to play you an AMRAP song of the week. They're back, the Cruel Sea, and they're coming up in about 15 minutes' time. So stick around. We'll

0: Let's head into the kitchen with Cherie with that surprising base ingredient, beer.
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0: Cherie von Hirschner has come on in. She has given me what looks like the most delicious soup in the world. Good morning, Cherie.
2: Good morning.
0: What's this segment called?
2: Well, we could call it breakfast, but I think it's probably better to call it perhaps the gastronomy in the morning. With gastronomy, the gastronomy, fine dining and taste in the morning.
0: Segment
2: is
0: in
2: a
0: the
2: good
0: morning,
2: thing. Yes.
0: And it's not just a cheap way for me to get fed. Cherie von Hirschner is our queen of gastronomy, fine dining and taste, as you just heard. I get to try them, and I tell you about it. Sounds good to me.
2: Well.
0: From paddock to plate, from here to there, and today we're talking what, Cherie?
2: Well, beer.
0: As a base ingredient.
2: Yes.
0: Beer.
2: Because you have, you know, a lot of beer in your beer fridge. If you don't want to drink it all, then what do you do with it?
0: Cook, of course.
2: Exactly, exactly. And, you know, it's not the first time that in history that people have cooked with beer. Beer's, first of all, beer. Now, do you know how long beer's been around?
0: I would say in medieval times they all had beer steins.
2: They did. You're probably also thinking of Oktoberfest as well. But look, we know the Chinese were brewing it around 7,000 BC, but there is evidence it existed in Mesopotamia some 3,000 years before then. So I guess that would mean we discovered beer before we discovered bread.
0: Wow.
2: Yeah, so, and what we do know is that early beer had the consistency of porridge and was treated as a daily food by the Babylonians and ancient Egyptians as well.
0: Chunky beer.
2: Chunky beer. Now, the thing in front of you.
0: Okay,
2: the bowl in front of you.
0: The delicious treat that I have in front of me. Now, tell me, before I start drinking on air,
2: yes.
0: What happens to the alcohol? There's no alcohol content.
2: No. When you cook the soup, the alcohol evaporates out. So you're fine, you're fine to be tasting it. So what you've got in front of you is a beer and cheddar soup. And some people might think that sounds a bit odd, but it's a really interesting combination there. So, yes, you're tasting it. You're looking...
0: I have never tasted a better soup in my life.
2: Can you taste the beer?
0: No. I can taste the cheddar. And I can taste something that's unusual that is actually highlighting the cheddar.
2: Well, that probably is, you're probably tasting the beer there. And so
0: yeah.
2: what I put in was a pilsner, which is a type of pale lager. And pilsner, well, you might not know, but it takes its name from the Czech city of Pilsen when it was first produced in 1842. Now, it tends to be golden in colour with a dry, crisp and somewhat bitter flavour. So you're probably tasting that, would you say?
0: Oh, yes, I am.
2: Now, this soup is particularly ideal when it's cold. So the beer soup, the beer and cheddar soup, it's got bacon in it, it's got celery and onion and jalapeno cut up, so a little bit of kick to it, garlic, thyme. It's a really, really easy soup to make with the pilsner in it, chicken broth, butter, bit of cream, because that was always a bit nice to have a dollop of cream, some cheddar cheese, and also smoked cheddar as well.
0: I can taste that smokiness in there, and I think the bubbles maybe from the beer gives it a lift.
2: Yeah, it does. You can sort of feel it in the back of your
0: throat. It's light, yet it's hearty.
2: Exactly. So I'm glad you like that, and with some fresh crisp olive bread.
0: Which I won't eat because all you'll hear is me chewing.
2: It's a nice way to eat this soup. So it might sound a bit odd, the combination, but actually it works really, really well. Now, something else which might seem a little odd is, well, a dessert with beer. So have you ever tried tiramisu? Like beer tiramisu. It's a take on the tiramisu.
0: With beer?
2: Yes,
0: I have not.
2: So there you are. So
0: all right.
2: I'll pass it over to you.
0: Well, thank you very much. Shall I use my soup spoon?
2: No.
0: I have a new spoon.
2: Use this one.
0: Oh, I have a fork. There we go.
2: You've lost your spoon.
0: All right.
2: Now with this.
0: Tell me about it.
2: Yeah, so this is a really easy one to make as well. And really, if you're in the kitchen, you want things to be easy. So you're certainly snuffling that. Oh, no, that's not a good sign.
0: No. Sorry about that. That had nothing to do with the beautiful biramisu. That was a little bit of fluff went in my throat as I ate.
2: Perhaps it was more to the point that the spoonful was too big.
0: Yeah, well, it was. Wasn't I supposed to take the whole of the top off?
2: Well, that's true. Now, if you don't, if you prefer a heavier beer, or if you've got heavy beer in your fridge, you can use a stout. So I use stout in this particular tiramisu, biramisu, and it's got mascarpone in it and vanilla essence as well, and some cream, of course, and icing sugar, and
0: it
2: you mix it all together.
0: Delicious. And I'm not just saying that.
2: Some people would prefer to have that as a dessert, but really, you know, first thing in the morning sometimes it's a good way to wake up with a beer tiramisu. So
0: delicious.
2: I'm glad you...
0: And I'm only just taking the top bit, but it is delicious. And what's my soup called?
2: It's called beer and cheddar soup.
0: It's delicious.
2: And it's got fresh herbs in it and the bubbles of the beer there and the rich cheddar taste. Mm. It's a really delicious soup that you should try.
0: That's absolutely outstanding. And I would never have thought that you could use it like that. It's delicious. Thank you, Cherie von Hirschka.
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2: It's time for the AMRAP Song of the Week. They're back. It's The Cruel Sea with Straight Into the Sun. Playing it now. See what you think.

0: 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It's a music show created and presented by Jack Hodgins. I love the stuff he does. I love the people that he talks to. So I thought I might bring a few of them to you. This week, it's part one of his chat with Richard Gower, lead singer of Racy, and a few of those classic tracks too.
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2: G'day groovers, rockers and in between. This is Vinyl Vibes. I'm your host, Jack Hodgins. Today we are talking with lead singer of Racy, Richard Gower. Racy was formed in 1976, originally called Alive and Kicking. The band were popular on the local pub circuit and were soon discovered by producer Mickey Most. Under Most's direction, the group would go on to have hits such as Lay Your Love on Me and Some Girls. The band would perform throughout the 70s and would formally split in 1985. My guest today, Richard Gower, sang lead on all Racy's hits and today is the CEO of Jam Mountain Music. G'day, Richard, and welcome to Vinyl Vibes.
3: G'day, Jack, and good to be on Vinyl Vibes.
2: So let's start at the beginning, Richard. You were born in 1955 in London, England. What was your childhood like?
3: Right, first thing I've got to do is mention that I was actually born in 1950. How that 55 ever came about, I don't know whether it's a publicist, the record company getting it wrong. But anyway, yeah, I was born in 1950 in the inner city London, in the east end of London.
2: Oh, okay. Okay, that's interesting, Richard, because like on Google it says 1955 everywhere. Yeah, okay, no, but go on. Yeah, it's good to put that myth to rest, I reckon, yeah.
3: Well, you'll be the first person to do it.
2: Well, like, what was some of the music then? I mean, like, growing up then, like, that you were listening to? I mean, you would have gotten, like, if 1950s when you were born, you would have heard, like, some of the early rock and roll. Like, I mean, you would have been pretty young, but, like, did you ever hear any of that, like, early rock and roll?
3: Well, my brothers were, because I was the youngest of nine children, and there were seven boys, and I was the seventh son, the lucky one, as my mother used to say. but they used to bring records. And my brothers used to work in America when they were young men. They'd go to and from New York, and they bring back stuff, you know, from, you know, rock and roll music from America. But I really was too young to know what they were. I mean, Elvis was always, around in some ways, and Cliff Richard and that kind of, it was the English version of Elvis. But my music taste probably never started till I was about, to be fair, till about 13 or 14 years old. And I was, you know, I was Rolling Stones, the Beatles, more the Beatles than the Rolling Stones. The Rolling Stones were not really where I was at, but the Beatles, the Beach Boys, that was the kind of thing I loved the melodies of the songs. You know, in those days, I say in those days, but I'm talking about music in my time, my era. It was all sort of, it was just such great music. Every record that was released was a good one. A good song. Every record that was released was a good song. And it was also innocent pop, you know? And it was innocent pop music. And I'm obviously my age, I'm prepared to accept that, but it seemed a better world. And the music seemed more harmonious with society, whereas today I feel it's a little bit more aggressive, a little bit more, you know. Anyway, that's another story. But the Beatles and the Beach Boys were probably the era that... And I like... Atkins as a guitar player, Chuck Berry, I love these rock and roll songs, they were great.
2: Well, definitely got some classic people there. And I mean, what was the point where you kind of said you wanted to do music? Like, was it pretty early on?
3: I was about 14, and you know, when you come from poor areas around the world, whether it's New York or London or wherever, like, there's only one way to get out of it if you didn't have a great education or parents for money. There's only, well, two ways to get out of it. You either became a musician or a boxer. So, like, you know, that's the sort of area that I came from, you know, very working class. And like most, a lot of pop stars come from those areas because they're kind of fighting to get out of it one way or another if they don't get a great education. And so that was the way to get out of it. So about 14 years old, 13, 14 years old, I started to play guitar. You know, I was listening to the kind of music around that I loved at that time as well, which was, when I was about 13 or 14 years old, Small Faces, an English band, you know, Small Faces, The Move, you know, the kind of the English bands that were very popular. And I was listening to them and I thought, God, I'd love to do that, you know, I'd love to, because I love music anyway. And my family were a musical family in the sense that my great-grandfather, who I never met, of course, my mother was, believe it or not, 42 when I was born. So, and so I never met my grandfather, but he was the concert percussionist for the London Symphony Orchestra. So music's always been in our family. And my sister, my eldest sister, wow, she could play rag piano. She was just great. Never had a musical note training, but she used to sit on that piano. And in the old days, I'm talking about old days in the 50s, late 50s and 60s, you know, she'd go down to the local public house in Southampton where we grew up. And they'd say, because her name was Florence, they'd say, come on, Florence, get on the piano and play. And she'd just get on there and play all night long on the piano. And she was not trained. So we were a very musical family. And I think it's just genetic. I don't think it wasn't a trained thing. And that's when I, you know, decided that music would be the right for me. And where I used to live, we lived in what I think over in Australia you call it commission housing. So over there, state housing. And we were in one of these inner city flats. And there was no lifts, of course. You had to walk up the stairs. But in the stairs and in the stairwells, you could play your guitar and it sounded, it would give you an echo. And you sounded 10 times better than you really were. So that was probably the initialization of me becoming a musician. And I used to play all the songs by the Beatles and the groups. The Hollies, they were another band that was, they were famous in Australia. Yeah, so all their songs I used to sit on the stairwell and play and imagine creating some myself. So that was the start of it, really.
2: We are talking with lead singer of Racey, Richard Gower, on Vinyl Vibes today. I Saw Her Standing There was featured on the Beatles' first album, Please Please Me, in 1963. The Beatles had an impact like no other group in history, and thus greatly impacted those of Richard's generation. Innocent pop is a running theme throughout Racey's discography, and the songs of the early 60s, like this one, mostly followed this theme too. I Saw Her Standing There, as sung by the Beatles in 1963.
4: One, two, three.

0: like, did you do much musical work, like, in, like, a band before Racey, or was kind of Racey, like, your first kind of group?
1: Oh no. I've been in loads of groups before that. I'd formed a lot of groups. The first group I was in, we named it after American Rebellion, a guy called Benedict Arnold, and that was the first group that I ever... And we were quite successful. We were playing London every weekend, in London, in the pubs and in the clubs. And I'm sort of, my age was probably about 20 then, 21, and I was living in the southwest of England, in a place called Weston-super-Mare. And we used to travel to London every weekend to play, because the band was quite a good band. It was an trio, drum, bass and guitar, and vocals between the three of us. So, yeah, that was my very first group. And then, of course, I went on to have many more groups of different sizes and members. Racey, actually, the original name of the group was Alive and Kicking. And I formed that group in about 19... I think it would have been about 1975. And we were rehearsing in our home in the southwest. I originally had a guy that was in an earlier band, a guy called Harvey Cole, who was an excellent bass player. And he said, "Hey, I've got two guys that would like to join, that come from another area of Somerset." I said, "Okay, bring them around, have a chat with them, an audition," and we did. But they became the basis of Alive and Kicking. But then eventually, Harvey decided to leave because it was economic. We were struggling economically, and he was a married guy as well, and he needed to earn income. So he left, and we ended up replacing him with a young guy called Peter Miller, who eventually became Racey, who's the name that Mickey Most chose. It's his idea for the name Racey.
0: Yeah, and you mentioned Mickey Most there. I mean, how did you guys get to be discovered by him?
1: Right, well, I lived, as I said, in the southwest of England, and I had a neighbour a couple of doors away who became friends, and he used to come and watch us play, and he was a music fan, and he used to say, "Oh, mate, your band, Alive and Kicking, is so good," because we played in the pub called The Three Queens, and when we first went there, the guy said to the player, "If you play in this pub," he said, "I don't want you playing too loud." And I said, "Well, in that case, we won't take the job." He said, "Well, no. He said, "Well, I do need a group." He said, "Well, don't make it too loud." Because I said, "Look, I'm going to play really loud because this pub's empty. No one comes in. Now, the only way they're ever going to find out that there's music here is if you leave that door open and you let us play loud." Mm. And he agreed to it. And about the first weekend we played there, there was, 10, 12 heads came through the door and a couple stayed another one. And then within a month, the pub was absolutely packed out. So The Three Queens became the venue at Weston-super-Mare. Now, this friend of mine, going back to the question, Steve Matthews, he came and watched us play every week and said, "Look, this band is so good, you should do something." And I said, yeah, as musicians do. And I then went off on a quick tour of Denmark. We did a tour of Denmark. Now, we did it on a reason to do this tour, to make a lump sum of cash that we could then put into recording some demo songs to offer to record companies so they could make a decision whether they liked us or not, or whether they'd be interested in it. And we did this tour of Denmark, came back, went into a studio in Denmark Street in London, which was the street where everything happened. And, we recorded these songs, and after we'd recorded them, mastered them, and went home. And maybe a month later, 2 months later, Steve said, "Did you ever do those recordings?" I said, "Yeah." "So can I have a copy of the tape? I'd love to listen to your song." So I gave him this cassette, because it was cassette in them days. And he said, "Oh, great, thanks." Anyway, we never heard no more from him. And then about a couple of weeks later, I had a phone call from Rack Records in London. And I didn't believe the guy. He said, "Hi, my name's Mickey Most. I'm giving you a call because I've listened to your songs and your band, and I'd be interested in signing you." And I actually thought he was joking. And I thought it was someone, giving me a mess-up call, around. And I said, "Yeah, okay," and I put the phone down. Anyway, the phone rang again about 10 seconds later. He said, "Hi." He said, "No." He said, "It is me, Mickey Most." I said, "Oh, wow." I said, "How are you ringing me?" He said, "Well, a friend of yours managed to stop a Rolls Royce in the West End of London." He went down in his own car. This is Steve Matthews. Went in his own car to London and started stopping Rolls Royces in the centre of London, asking them if they knew of Mickey Most and where he lived. And believe it or not, I mean, it's an amazing story. One person said, "Actually, yes, I do know Mickey, and I do know where he lives." And he gave the address to Steve Matthews. And Steve Matthews drove round to this house, knocked on the door, and Mickey's wife, Christy, opened the door and said, yes, can I help you? He said, look, I hope you don't mind me knocking. He said, no, it's probably a bit rude, but I feel I have to get to you with this band. He said, they're an excellent band. He said, they sing great, they play great, they're calm. He said, would you have a listen to them? She said, well, look, thank you very much, and I will listen. Obviously, Christy listened and played it to Mickey, and then Mickey made that call. When he made the call, he said, look, the reason I've called, he said, I know where you're playing. He said, and I'm actually on my way to your town to see you play tonight. I was astounded, and I thought, wow. So I rang up the band immediately and said, look, tonight is the night. We've got a guy coming to see us. And Mickey Most was very famous in Britain, of course, and one of the world's most famous producers, as you know. And he actually turned up in the pub, and the vibe was around. Of course, he was down the road to try and get in the pub. And he saw us play and heard the song. And when I came off stage, he said, look, I think you guys are going to be famous. And that's all he said. But at that time, we had another offer, because we sent our demos out ourselves to EMI and to Rocket Records, which was Elton John's record label.
0: Mm, mm.
1: And Rocket Records got back and said, look, we like the material. Can you give us some more? We're interested. So that was all happening at the same time. And EMI said they too were interested and will we send more material. Well, what happened was when Mickey arrived at the pub, he didn't come down in a luxury car, fly to Bristol or anything like that. He drove down on a motorbike with his wife. And we were just so overwhelmed by the fact that he came down the stairs and drove all the way on a motorbike, which is 150 miles, that we said, look, there's no way we're going to sign to anybody else. And that's how we end up signing to Rack Records, to Mickey Mouse.
0: We are talking with lead singer of Racey, Richard Gower, on Vinyl Vibes today. The band's first single, Baby It's You, has a different sound to Racey's later work. The song's sound is similar to the band's work when it was still called Alive and Kicking. The single failed to chart, but it has a great feeling to it and really good melody. Baby It's You, as sung by Racey in 1978.

0: you're on Rax label, and you so you're recording for them, and you recorded your first single with them. The band recorded their first single with them, Baby It's You, and that didn't really go too far. But then, of course, it was the next song, Lay Your Love on Me, that went to number three in the UK. Like, do you remember recording that song?
1: Well, I'm just going back one step for the first song, Baby It's You. That song was, and that video, I don't know if you've ever seen it, but that video

0: so difficult for a band that's not a pop band. Like, for instance, if they're a country band or a metal band or a rock band, for that group to try and record or sing a pop song, it's so difficult to transfer over. Anyway, so Mickey played us the song, and we thought, well, that's far too poppy for us to be able to comprehend or, you know, to adapt to. But anyway, he said, look, let's give it a go. He said, we've got no luck. He said, we're booked in the studio for a couple of days. So in we go. But we did find it most difficult to play and sing a pop song just like that. And anyway, eventually the record was made. Mickey made it to a degree that he was happy with. I'm not sure that we were completely happy, but, you know, he was the producer, and, our fate was in his hands. And, you know, he was such a famous and successful producer. You know, you just look at the roster of artists he's been famous with. And, you know, so we said, okay, we listened to it. And the funny thing after is, once we recorded it and agreed to go with it, he said, right, Richard, he said, this is what the video I've got planned. He said, it's for you. He said, I'm going to get you to do a dance routine. Oh, it was a look of horror on my face. I could tell he said, I said, no, I'll do anything. I said, but I'm not doing that. And of course, I ended up doing it. so we all fell out. But anyway, he got a lady called Flip Colby, who was an American girl. And she was an American dance teacher, you know, and she taught all the girl dancers on Top of the Pops. They were called Legs and Co. and all that dance company. And we spent a few days with her learning this routine that she'd created, which was, you know, this bit where we did the feet moving side to side and left to right. And then I danced with the girl. And anyway, we went through it, made the video, and then the record was released, and the video was released, and we went home. And I think within about 1 week, the record company rang up and said, hi, guys, you know, can you come to London to do some press? It was as quick as that, like a week, you know. Like, we've been in the music industry for probably, I've been it since I was 14, playing and touring. And then within 1 month, you know, you find out in some way you have a certain amount of success. And the record went berserk. All the TV stations around the world just loved the dance. They thought it was great. They thought it was amazing and wanted us to perform it everywhere. And, then history took over. I mean, it became a worldwide number one hit in many countries around the world. And, I suppose that was the start of Racy's career.
1: We are talking with lead singer of Racy, Richard Gower, on Vinyl Vibes today. Lay Your Love on Me was written by well-known songwriting team Nicky Chin and Mike Chapman. The song was picked for Racy by producer Mickey Most and would become a number three hit in the UK and a number one hit in Australia and New Zealand. The sound of the song was a change in musical direction for the group, who had moved on from its sound of its Alive and Kicking days. Lay Your Love on Me, as sung by Racy in 1978.

talk about Guide Dogs Australia, who've released a pocket-sized accessible rights card to make it easier for the blind community to report discrimination. I've got a common thread, see if you can guess it. And we're going to go right into the middle of the 70s with Murph's Top 5.

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1: Hello, welcome to the last hour of Saturday Brekkie. Hope whatever it is that you're going to get up to this weekend, you have an absolute cracker. Of course I'm going to say that, aren't I? I've got some great segments coming up for you, so hopefully that'll help. I've got a common thread. Your mission, should you choose to accept it, is to guess it. There's no prizes, but, you know, you can tell everyone that you got it. They're super easy, by the way. Also, in a couple of songs' time, The Wire is going to be talking about a branch of the Guide Dogs Australia that's released a pocket-sized accessible rights card to make it easier for the blind community to report discrimination. And Murph's back in again. This week we jump straight into the middle of the 70s, skinny eyebrows, bell-bottom jeans, you name it, and we're going to do a great top five countdown. Now it's back into the Saturday morning brekkie music to get your foot tapping, if nothing else.

0: got a common thread on the way for you. Going to play you three songs in a row. They've all got something that link them. But before that, we've got our story from The Wire on a branch of Guide Dogs Australia who've released a pocket-sized rights card to make it easier for the blind community to report discrimination. That's right after this.
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2: A branch of Guide Dogs Australia has released a pocket-sized accessible rights card to make it easier for the blind community to report discrimination. 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
3: This is Quinlan, who's here with me. We've just started working together. We've been working together, I don't know, about 6 weeks now, and he's my third guide dog. So, yeah, going really well together.
4: So how long will a guide dog normally be with their person?
3: Oh, I've been very lucky with my first two guide dogs. My first guide dog, Bear, he was a chocolate lab. He worked with me for about 8.5 years. And my second lab, guide dog, Frodo, he was another black lab. He worked with me for about 9 years. So I think average is around that 8 years. So I've been very lucky with both my first two dogs, that they've been very healthy throughout their working life, and we've had a long and healthy partnership together.
5: Dan Searle is the community mobiliser in the social change project team at Guide Dogs New South Wales ACT. Here he explains the importance of awareness and inclusivity when it comes to constructing footpath accessibility.
3: I'm actually relatively new to Guide Dogs as an employee. I am part of what they call the social change team, and my role within that team here today at the exhibition, we're trying to encourage people to sign up as what we're calling inclusion allies. So people that want to help make the world and the community more accessible and more inclusive for vision impaired people. We're trying to encourage them to sign up to get involved with some of our campaigns we're running. At the moment in the ACT, we're running a campaign around trying to make footpaths more accessible. So if people want to sign up, we can help them with ways they can get on board with our campaign and make the ACT more accessible and easier for people with a vision impairment to get around.
5: Diane Chaddock is an Access and Advocacy Advisor for Guide Dogs New South Wales ACT. She says the organisation partnered with Domestic Animal Services and the ACT government to create an access rights card.
6: Yeah, so last year we were lucky enough to work with Domestic Animal Services to clarify complaints processes. So when people were refuse access to a venue, an organisation, a service, things like rideshare, we wanted to make sure people with assistance animals were clear on who they report to and what they would expect in terms of an outcome. So we worked directly with them and they produced some brochures from ACT government. And they also produce what's called an access rights card, which lists the legislation that access refusals are enforced under, the associated penalties, and also has some links to the Access Canberra website, which talks about assistance animals in the ACT. So we also were really successful with that campaign, in that we had the first assistance animal refusal enforced and a fine issued to a taxi driver that we're aware of in the ACT. So we're able to test that complaints process and lead a really successful outcome to have a taxi driver fine. So, yeah, really proud of that work.
5: What kinds of, I guess, discrimination situations have you been made aware of with regard to assistance animals?
6: So the main thing that we hear about is taxi and rideshare refusals. So it's estimated that about every one in two trips that an assistance animal handler books is refused, which is just too high. And that's what prompted our work with Domestic Animal Services. So we want to change that and we'll do everything we can, work with government and work with the community to educate.
5: And what does an event like this, like how does an event like the Disability Expo help get your message across?
6: So I think just working with other organisations, I think when you work together, you can achieve a lot. So connecting with lots of other organisations here that are obviously focused on making a better world for people with disability, and just those conversations with people that walk up. You know, we're trying to open up conversations to make people understand what they can do to create a more inclusive Canberra.
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0: In a few moments, I'm going to play three songs in a row. 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They have a common thread. See if you can guess what it is. And if you know it, you could probably name it.
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course, the common thread was Michael's, Bublé, Jackson, and then we turn it around for George Michael. Hi there, I'm Julie Reynolds. Do you fancy three more Aussie tracks? I do. I've got three from the 80s for you next. Noiseworks in two songs time, and a big shout out to Steve Balby, bass player from the band, who is recovering from an accident. He's at home and we are wishing him a speedy recovery. Now though, it's the church. Sometimes

Murph's on the way in about 10 minutes' time. He's going to take us right into the middle of the 70s. So grab your disco ball, grab your flares, grab your platform shoes, blue eyeshadow and those skinny, skinny eyebrows as we take you right back. Murph's Top 5 Countdown from 1975 on the way. Before we get there, though, here's Mr. Elton John.

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0: I don't know if I've said this before, but this is my favourite part of the show. It's the time when we introduce Steve Murphy, otherwise known as Murph, with his Top 5 Countdown. Morning, Murph.
2: That was very good, Jay, right? Yeah.
0: I'm getting good at this radio stuff.
2: Yeah, I've noticed. Definite improvement.
0: All right, let's get into it. What are we doing this week?
2: Well, I thought this year we'd look at the top selling singles of a certain year, and I'm going to do Choose Your Own Adventure, Listener's Choice, or Host's Choice. What year would you like? You decide.
0: Ooh, what about something from the 70s?
2: 70s? Okay. So we've got maybe right in the middle, 75?
0: Perfect. Done. Love it. Let's do it.
2: All right, let me just dial that up. Stand by. Okay, here we go. So top five.
0: Beep, bop, beep, bop.
2: Top five slur singles of 1975. Yeah, interesting little list, actually. A couple of Aussies featured. Yeah, all right, let's do it. So at number five is one of the Aussie artists that feature, Skyhooks and their classic horror movie, which sounds a bit like this.

0: yeah, great song from Skyhooks. And if no other time during the year, always gets played when we do Halloween. In fact, when we do the top five Halloween songs, when it gets to October this year, J-Ro, I guarantee this will be one of them. Written by bass guitarist Greg McIntosh. Greg McCainch, even I can't remember my writing. On a serious note, actually, apparently it happened after seeing the news on TV, thinking that with all the bad things happening in the world, it was like watching a horror movie. So whilst it's a great song, it's actually got a bit of a serious undertone to it. So it was from their Living in the 70s album, of course, and was their first number one in Australia, actually. And Living in the 70s was the biggest selling album ever at the time. So yes, they were massive. And of course, that was partly thanks to a certain show that you sang poorly before. I mean, brilliantly.
1: Yes, that's
0: the one. They got a lot of support from that particular show. Actually, more of that than radio, for whatever reason. And in fact, most of the tracks on the LP have been banned by commercial radio because of their sex and drug references at the time. But sometimes, in fact, a lot of the time, when music gets banned, it seems to be more successful for some reason. But anyway, at number five, Skyhooks. At number four, another Aussie band that you will know and will and truly love, I'm sure, Jay Ray, and particularly his lead singer, or their lead singer, is, of course, Sherbet with the great Daryl Braithwaite.

0: Love that song. Love it.
1: Written by the guitarist of the band, Clive Shakespeare, his name was, well, that still is, and also the keyboardist from the band, Garth Porter, who also co-wrote some of the other hits, including the great How's That? And after Sherbet, Garth concentrated on production, mainly with country acts. He's produced for people like James Blundell, Gina Jeffries, Troy Cassidaly, and actually launched the career of Lee Kernaghan or Kernaghan. So he's actually done very well for himself, particularly on the country music side of things. Now, this song also, like Horror Movie, got plenty of love on Countdown. In fact, at the time, they went on Countdown more than any other artist in the month of October. And at the King of Pop Awards, Summer Love won the Most Popular Australian Single. The band also won Most Popular Australian Group for the third time in a row. They, in fact, would win it every year from 73 to 78. And Daryl Braithwaite, obviously, was crowned king as well. So people were loving them, clearly, back in the good old days.
0: King of Pop, Daryl Braithwaite.
1: Oh, yes, he was the man. It was their first number one, but their eighth top 20 hit. So, yes, they were massive. So we move on to the number three song from a band that you also would well and truly know. And they had many hits. I speak, of course, of the great ABBA. And number three, it's Mamma Mia. Mamma Mia.

0: thought it was going to be one I liked.
1: Oh. Well, Mamma Mia was written by the great Bjorn and Benny, of course, from the band, along with Stig Anderson, who isn't related to Benny Anderson, even though they've got the same last name, although it is actually spelled slightly differently. But anyway, Stig was their manager, and he would often come up with titles that Bjorn and Benny would then write lyrics around. It's considered the song that actually saved ABBA, looking back, and we helped them because they had a massive hit with their first song, Waterloo. But their follow-up songs were actually flops in the UK, and the group considered that to be their most important market. Until the song, which wasn't even meant to be released as a single, believe it or not, in fact, it was first offered to another band who turned it down. That was a mistake. It became hugely popular over here, meaning record companies overseas had to take notice and then release it, and it was a hit around the world, including in Great Britain. So there you go, it all turned out beautifully. And it would have been the biggest song of the year, probably, if it was released a bit earlier in the year, because it actually spent 10 weeks at number one, but some of them were in the following year. So technically, it doesn't make it all the way to the top of the countdown of the biggest songs of 75. So we get to the top two. At number two, a band who weren't quite as massive as the previous three, but had a couple of hits, including this, which has been the second biggest song of the year. It is Pilot. January.

0: Good song. Good song.
1: A Scottish band formed by former Basie Rollers member Billy Lyle and David Payton. The song was actually written by David, and he said, "My wife is reading a book, and the main character was called January. She told me this, and I wrote the chorus with that in mind. The verse was about how I felt at the time with the success of Magic, one of their other big hits. I didn't write the song in January, though. It was actually in October, fun fact, just after the release of Magic. But for whatever reason, what he did turned out beautifully. It would spend 8 weeks at number one, and one of the reasons it went so well was because of their impressive performance. On, of course, you guessed it, yes, Countdown.
2: Yeah.
1: So the top five so far, we're doing the top five selling singles of 1975 in Australia, way before you were around, of course, Julie.
2: Yeah.
1: Five.

0: All right. Of course, Fox on the Run.
1: Which one?
0: The Suite.
1: Manfred Mann, yeah. They had one as well,
0: yeah,
1: didn't they?
0: They did. Nowhere near as successful.
1: Earlier. Earlier. A lot earlier.
0: So apparently in this song, the band are basically just addressing a groupie, I'm sure they had many of them, who is the Fox on the Run, if you like. But anyway, yes, as I said, one of their three number one songs in Australia. Of course, they were even bigger in the UK. But they had the biggest selling single of the whole of 1975 in Australia. And it sounds to me like this, Julie. I will speak to you next week.
1: I love it. I love this countdown. This is a bit of me. Love the 70s. Love everything that you do, Murph.
0: Thank you very much. Right back at you.
1: And time for me to get out of here as well. Make sure you stay on this station. Plenty of great local content coming your way. And I'll catch you next week. And you too, Murph.
0: Be there, right?

0: Sylvia.
1: Yes, Mickey.
0: How do you call your lover boy?
1: Come here, lover boy.
0: And if he doesn't answer,

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This is Michael Rowe asking the question, what are you wearing? I hope it's something appropriate for the weather conditions we're enjoying today. A little cool there in Goulburn, but a beautiful day up here in Queensland. We've got some great music lined up for you this morning, so I hope you can stick around between now and 11. After 11 this morning, Brian Annetts is in with his country music program, so if you're into country music, stick around for that. He plays some great music as well. In the meantime, let's get on with our music, and please listen responsibly.

0: 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You're listening to Goulburn's Ram FM. We're just about to have a break right now, but we'll be right back with more music.
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